So far, all we've got is a bunch of unsubstantiated rumors, but I'm not afraid to throw those around. The entertainment buzz coming up with Taylor Swift, I Knew It, I Knew You.

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0: 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Tommy Richmond's $1 million baby is now worth more than $1 million. Adjusted for inflation, of course.
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This will fade eventually. So if our time is running out, day after day, we'll make the mundane a masterpiece. Oh my, my, oh my, my love. 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

0: Well, this wedding's going to be anything but ordinary. Taylor Swift wedding rumors are really heating up. Reports, of course, that she rented Madison Square Garden for multiple days. It's a garden party celebration, from what we understand. Workers are reporting that they have seen decorations coming in, grass boxes labeled garden party, and one that said mirror ball. This event would be on the 2nd and 3rd, we believe. Speculation is Stevie Nicks could perform, and of course, Ed Sheeran. But so far, nobody from Taylor or Travis Kelce's camp has confirmed anything.
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5: I'm feeling lucky to have my college-age kids home with me for a few weeks this summer. And one of the things I know we're going to be talking about, AI. I've started to use it more often at the hospital to get fresh takes on patient problems that I'm trying to solve. And for my girls, well, I know that they are navigating college now with these new powerful tools. Something, frankly, that you and I couldn't have even imagined when we were in school. But while it may be tempting to outsource your studying and your work to these large language models, I beg you not to. And that's because AI chatbots tend to reproduce what researchers call weird viewpoints. That's an acronym: Western, Educated, Industrialized, Rich, and Democratic. Look, AI isn't going away, and admittedly, it can be a really powerful tool, but you don't want it doing your thinking for you. I'm Dr. Sanjay Gupta, helping you live a better life.
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has a Barbie doll. And I mean, she is a Barbie doll. It's coming up. Music news on the way. Here's Ariana Grande.

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0: Is your diet getting you down? Ultra-processed foods could make you depressed. We've got the list coming up.

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0: 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That's a lot. 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
3: A better life with Dr. Sanjay Gupta.
4: I don't know about you, but my social media feeds are flooded with lotions and potions and gadgets, all promising to unlock different components of longevity. But if you log off, take a step back from all the hype, you'll find that the actual keys to a longer, healthier life are hiding in plain sight. There are four of them. Number one, nutrition. The Mediterranean diet really is the gold standard. Number two, exercise. You should be getting 150 minutes of moderate intensity exercise or 75 minutes of vigorous intensity exercise every week, plus strength training and stretching. Number three, sleep. Sleep is when your body and your brain repair themselves. You should be getting 7 to 9 hours a night. And finally, number four, often gets forgotten, socialization. It's not a bonus. It's a necessity for a healthy life, finding a sense of community, purpose, and belonging. I'm Dr. Sanjay Gupta, helping you live a better life.
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2: I don't know about you, but my social media feeds are flooded with lotions and potions and gadgets, all promising to unlock different components of longevity. But if you log off, take a step back from all the hype, you'll find that the actual keys to a longer, healthier life are hiding in plain sight. There are four of them. Number one, nutrition. The Mediterranean diet really is the gold standard. Number two, exercise. You should be getting 150 minutes of moderate intensity exercise or 75 minutes of vigorous intensity exercise every week, plus strength training and stretching. Number three, sleep. Sleep is when your body and your brain repair themselves. You should be getting 7 to 9 hours a night. And finally, number four often gets forgotten, socialization. It's not a bonus. It's a necessity for a healthy life, finding a sense of community, purpose, and belonging. I'm Dr. Sanjay Gupta, helping you live a better life.
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Well, is it behind a paywall that's also behind a paywall? Kind of. We've got the latest box office buzz coming up in just minutes. 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
0: Okay, got it. 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

0: So the Super Mario Galaxy movie became available on like digital platforms, you know, Blu-ray, DVD. You could stream it, but you had to pay for it on a service that you're already paying for, right? That's what gets me. It made $1 billion at the box office, highest grossing movie of the year so far. By the way, Selena Gomez and Timothy Chalamet are starring in a new animated feature, Not Alone. They're rocket scientists who encounter some small extraterrestrials. Can't wait to see that one.
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0: A sad loss for the disco era today. 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

0: 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Maybe you want to stream the game later. The match, that is. World Cup USA versus Bosnia and Herzegovina tonight. No spoilers, but a win would send us to the round of 16. Good luck, USA.
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She's going big brick by brick. Olivia Rodrigo coming up with music news. This is the coolest story of the day. Here's Teddy Swims. It's Mr. Know-It-All.

0: FYI, Sabrina is not actually a carpenter. 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
12: Not all screen time is created equal, and a new study out of Sweden is helping us understand this even better. So researchers followed more than 20,000 people over nearly two decades and determined that passive screen time, like sitting on the couch and watching television, raised someone's risk of dementia. But if they did something active, like reading, puzzles, or interacting with other people, this same group of people saw their risk of dementia drop. Just like you gotta put the work in to keep your body in shape as you age, you basically have to do the same thing with your brain. A couple things I have found to help: working to learn something new every day, whatever it might be, challenging yourself in some way every day, and really importantly, staying socially active. Some days that means meeting friends in person. Other days, maybe an email, a text, or a phone call. Just stay engaged. I'm Dr. Sanjay Gupta, helping you live a better life.
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0: had to double check and make sure I was reading the right magazine. 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
2: A better life with Dr. Sanjay Gupta.
3: I'm feeling lucky to have my college-age kids home with me for a few weeks this summer. And one of the things I know we're going to be talking about, AI. I've started to use it more often at the hospital to get fresh takes on patient problems that I'm trying to solve. And for my girls, well, I know that they are navigating college now with these new powerful tools. Something, frankly, that you and I couldn't have even imagined when we were in school. But while it may be tempting to outsource your studying and your work to these large language models, I beg you not to. And that's because AI chatbots tend to reproduce what researchers call weird viewpoints. That's an acronym: Western, Educated, Industrialized, Rich, and Democratic. Look, AI isn't going away, and admittedly, it can be a really powerful tool, but you don't want it doing your thinking for you. I'm Dr. Sanjay Gupta, helping you live a better life.
4: 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Born in the hills and hollers, whatever that is, of West Virginia, now a family man with two sons. 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Can you guess which ones?
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0: I mean, we all expect Ed Sheeran to perform because they're besties, but this is huge. Stevie Nicks could perform at Taylor Swift's wedding. Taylor and Travis are tying the knot, from what we understand, this weekend. She's rented Madison Square Garden for multiple days. It's a garden party celebration. That's what the rumor is now. Workers have seen them bringing in decorations and grass, and boxes are labeled garden party and mirror ball. All right. Looks like it's going to be a big deal. Maybe Stevie Nicks performs, but no word from Taylor or Travis Kelce's camp. They're not confirming anything.
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0: Ray put that big band together, and boy, does that sound good. Where is my husband? Ella Langley before that, Choosing Texas, the biggest country song since country songs. I'm serious. That thing is huge. It's Hayden on the way. Madonna, who teamed up with Sabrina Carpenter, Gracie Abrams, Hot Request, and more.
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2: A better life with Dr. Sanjay Gupta.
3: You know, it's funny, when I think back to what the typical American dinner looked like when you and I were kids, there's usually some kind of meat featured at the center of the plate. Vegetables are there, but often thought of as a side dish. More and more, though, we are coming to realize that a plant-based diet, with little or no meat even, is going to be a healthier way to eat for just about everyone. New study out of the University of Hawaii Cancer Center found that eating a high-quality plant-rich diet that includes whole grains, vegetables, and fruits may prevent cognitive impairment even when people start that diet in their late 50s and 60s. Yeah, it's important to make sure you're getting enough protein, fats, complex carbohydrates. Just because you cut out or even cut back on meat, though, is not a license to eat whatever you want. Focus on eating whole, real foods. I'm Dr. Sanjay Gupta, helping you live a better life.
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0: 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Born in the hills and hollers, whatever that is, of West Virginia, now a family man with two sons. Fun fact, Chuck has visited all 50 states. Well, except for two. Can you guess which ones?
8: 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On Highway 14, just south of McNeese Street, and on Weaver Road, just south of Country Club. 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
10: If I were to ask you what makes for a good night's sleep, you'd probably say a dark, quiet room, not too many things on your mind. But every night when you go to get some Z's, how often do you really think about the temperature in your bedroom? Temperature may be one of the most underappreciated factors in sleep. That's according to the Senior Vice President of Research and Scientific Affairs at the National Sleep Foundation. We often hear about lights and screens and stress, but even modest changes in temperature and airflow can influence both how quickly you fall asleep and how deeply you stay asleep. Most experts will recommend a room temperature of 60 to 67 degrees Fahrenheit. You might also experiment with your sheets and what you actually wear to bed. Play around a bit and see what improves your sleep. You might be delightfully surprised. I'm Dr. Sanjay Gupta, helping you live a better life.
1: And now, a friendly reminder from us to you. Always make good choices. And it sounds like you're off to a good start. Because you're listening to us. Lake Charles' hottest music. 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

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I'm Kendall, and whatever you're up to, keep doing it. Get ready to have some fun tonight. That's the plan. There was a Minion singing competition at the Minions and Monsters movie premiere. I feel like we need to talk about that. I got a good-looking playlist and need your love. 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

0: Minions and Monsters hit theaters, and at the Hollywood premiere, there was a Minion singing competition. Four young ladies took the stage to perform covers of popular songs in Minionese. The covers were Bohemian Rhapsody, I'll Be There by the Jackson 5, Versace on the Floor by Bruno Mars, and Olivia Rodrigo's Drop Dead. The winning performance, I'll Be There, was by 26-year-old Rania Kando. She received a Golden Banana Trophy. The other three received large bags of popcorn shaped like Minions. What a competition and what talent.
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A list of all the things we're looking forward to in July. And would you stay at the world's most dangerous hotel? I'll tell you about it coming up. 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

0: Shaboozy is tipsy. Maybe he should share an Uber with Justin Timberlake. What? 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

0: All right, I've got a list of all the things we're looking forward to. Happy birthday, America. 250th birthday is this weekend. July 4th marks 250 years since the adoption of the Declaration of Independence. There's going to be events throughout the country to celebrate. Sports, we've got the World Cup running through the 19th. And also the Tour de France starts this weekend. MLB All-Star Game is July 14th. Golf's Open Championship starts on the 16th. WNBA All-Stars is the 25th, so a big month for sports. In theaters, Minions and Monsters, live-action Moana on the 10th, The Odyssey hitting theaters on the 17th, and a brand-new Spider-Man on the 31st.
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0: Would you stay at the world's most dangerous hotel? It's called Frying Pan Tower. It sits about 35 miles off the North Carolina coast and an old coast light station. But wait, there's more. It's in shark-infested waters, and you have to be lifted on by a crane. Talk about fever dream. I'll tell you more coming up.
1: Hi.

0: Okay, let's talk about this most dangerous hotel in the world. Would you stay in it? It's called the Frying Pan Tower. It sits 35 miles off the North Carolina coast on an old Coast Guard light station. The fun part is it's surrounded by shark-filled waters and is right in the middle of hurricane territory. To get up there, guests are lifted 80 feet into the air onto a platform. Once you're there, you're stuck until a boat or helicopter comes back to get you. The tower sleeps up to 12 people, has 8 bedrooms, hot showers, Wi-Fi, and a full kitchen. You can even go fishing or snorkeling. A 3-night stay starts at around $600 per person. A viral TikTok is talking about it. Would you do it?
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0: Taylor Swift and Travis Kelce getting married this weekend, New York City. I just hope we get to see lots and lots of pictures because you know it's going to be quite the extravaganza. So lots of ways people are celebrating America's 250th birthday. Budweiser wanted to help you celebrate with a beer. They gave away a bunch of it, but it went fast. They gave away thousands of $6 digital gift cards to adults 21 and older, part of their Covering America's Tab promotion, celebrating the birthday. The offer ran through the 5th until the $150,000 tab ran out, but it's already up. Hope you acted quickly. It says on their website, due to overwhelming demand, America's Tab has been closed. It gives you the option to sign up to receive an email if it's ever reopened.
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And this town's lost its faith. Our colors will fade eventually. So if our time is running out, day after day, we'll make the mundane a masterpiece. Oh my, my, oh my, my love, I take one look at you, you're taking me.

0: 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A new survey found 18% of Americans make assumptions about someone based on their first name. 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The names that are most judged, Karen. Oh, Chad, Donald, John, and Damien also got a bad rap.
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0: Well, this is fun. Will Ferrell, officially an underwear model. He's the face of the latest men's campaign for Skims. Actually, he posed in character as pro golfer Lonnie Hawkins for the upcoming comedy series The Hawk. In a video, Will hits the golf course in nothing but Skims underwear. And in the voiceover, Kim Kardashian says, quote, "His body says retire. His Skims say one more round. Built for men who still know they've got it." I love it. The Hawk will premiere July 16th on Netflix. I think that might be a must watch.
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0: Well, that does it for me. 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We'll play soon.
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1: Zena's cute and his dog this week.
2: Zena, cute dog.
1: And Hank was last week's, and yours could be this week or next week. Kidnation.com. They won their 3-month supply of Rough Greens.
2: Okay,
1: Kelly.
3: Thank you, Rough Greens.
2: Greens in my mind.
1: Kelly Raspberry, what's going on in your life?
0: Well, today is my 9th wedding anniversary. It's also Anna's 3rd.
4: Yes.
0: July 1st, right? So yesterday, you know, we're getting ready. My husband and I love to go. We have our favorite resort in Mexico, and we're going to go celebrate our anniversary. All good. We're leaving very early.
2: Okay.
0: So anyway,
1: like 6 a.m.
0: in like
1: early?
0: A couple of days, we're leaving very early, right?
2: Okay, okay.
0: So my husband yesterday, just for whatever, I'm getting my nails done. Cause you have to, when you're doing certain things like a spray tan, you have to get all your manicures and pedicures done before, because if you go get the spray tan and then get a mani pedicure, it washes it all off.
1: Makes sense.
0: There's an order of things.
1: Got
0: it. I'm finishing up my mani pedi and everything's fine, and getting a great leg massage. I'm watching Norway, I believe it was, and the Ivory Coast.
1: What a game, huh?
0: The world game. I'm watching that. It's just a relaxing moment. And my husband calls me and he said, the worst thing ever has just happened.
2: Oh.
0: Dun, dun, dun.
1: What?
0: I'm like,
1: not
0: what?
1: The worst thing ever.
0: He said, my passport has expired.
2: No!
1: I think that's like the number one thing you need.
4: Oh, and he just he just noticed.
0: He just so happened.
2: No.
0: He was doing some sort of transaction where he needed to show 2 forms of ID.
4: Yeah.
0: So he just went and said, oh, well, I got my license. It's just easy to get my passport out of the safe.
2: Oh, no.
0: Thank the Lord. He did that, because what if it was the night before? Hey, let's get our passports out. What if we're at the airport and he finally notices?
2: But still, can you get it redone?
0: So we panicked. So I immediately took a screenshot. I was like, he's like in panic mode because, you know, in the initial shock of what are we going to do? We literally have like 2 or 3 days to figure this out.
2: Yeah.
0: And so I go online and I immediately look up one of these online places, and I Googled, is this safe and legit? And turned out it was. And it said rapid, like 1 day service or something. I'm like,
1: nice.
0: Cool. So I sent him the screenshot. But then as I'm driving home, I call 2 people that I think maybe have found themselves in this predicament before, and I was right on both counts. One of them being Bossman George. I just figured there's got to be a time, and with all those kids he's got and his wife, everything, and all the travel they do, they've had to face this dilemma before. Turns out they had.
1: Okay. Like at the airport he was?
0: Well, I don't know when, but they turned out where they were last minute and needed a passport, like literally last minute.
1: Wow.
0: And then my financial planner guy, who's Dan. We all know Dan.
2: Yeah.
0: And he also does their financial stuff up here. Anyway, and he had faced the same thing with his son. So they both gave me some advice. I got home, and Alan's on the phone now. But by the time I got home with this information from George and Dan, Alan's on the phone with this person, and he's just, you know, he's panicking. He's sweating, and he's I've just ruined everything, you know. And the person, they get through all this. And, of course, I don't know if there was a little bit of a barrier in trying to understand. Alan had to keep asking, can you please repeat that? Because it was really, because he's already
1: language barrier.
0: It was a little barrier. Okay. So I'm like, okay. So anyway, at the end of it, he said, okay, we've got all this stuff done. It'll be 10 to 14 days. Alan said, that's defeating the purpose.
2: Yeah,
1: of
2: right.
0: It's supposed to be here on your website
2: rapid.
0: 1 or 2 days. Yeah. That defeats the purpose. So hang up, cancel the transaction.
2: Yeah.
0: He goes online, all the courthouses, because people are like, you might have to fly somewhere else. Hop on a Southwest airline flight, fly somewhere else. He looks at Little Rock, Arkansas. He's looking at Houston. He's looking at all these places. Everything's booked. He's like, I don't know what we're going to do.
1: I have so much anxiety right now.
0: Oh, he was stressing. And I was so calm.
1: Stoic.
4: Calm, cool, collected.
0: Calm. Yeah. I'm making little
2: and
0: sausages
2: positive.
0: For my daughter for lunch.
1: And in Kelly's head, she's like, I'm going anyway.
0: Calm as I can be. I said, get on the phone. Don't be looking online. Get on the phone and call. So he did, found an appointment at 8 a.m.
2: Okay.
0: on Thursday morning in Houston.
1: So tomorrow he's got to go.
0: Which means tonight, which is our anniversary night, he's going to go down there so he can spend the night, because he wants to, because it's at 8 a.m.
2: Yeah. You got
0: to
2: be there.
0: And he doesn't want to risk. I said, you cannot. He was going to get up in the middle of the night and drive down there. I was like, no. What if there's a horrible crash? What if there, you know, accident? We don't know.
2: Yeah.
0: You need to be there so you can walk basically across the street and be there at 8 a.m.
2: Yeah.
0: So, we're hopefully, the lady said, you know, he's like, are you sure I'm going to get it that day? And she goes, well, they're not just going to hand it to you. You have to wait. So he might be sitting there all day, but he is not leaving without that passport.
4: Yeah.
1: That is
0: awful. And he's so upset. And so we had to go ahead and do our anniversary dinner last night, which turned out to be beautiful. But he sent me this card, and it said, I'm looking forward to celebrating with you in Mexico. He wrote that before this whole debacle.

0: had happened.
1: Oh, wow.
0: But
1: man.
0: You figured it out. I was calm. Then I told him at dinner last night as I'm having my complimentary glass of champagne they gave because we're celebrating our anniversary. Yeah, yeah. I was like, honey, I just want you to take a moment to think about what if those roles were reversed?
2: Oh, yeah.
0: Would you have been as calm and supportive? We'll never know.
3: Mm-mm.
0: I'm just wondering.
4: Just out of curiosity.
0: What'd he say? Curiosity. Yeah.
3: What, he said he would, right?
0: It wasn't the right time to bring that up, JC.
3: Was it?
0: But I'm just like, I wanted credit for being calm and supportive.
4: Yes, okay, for
1: So what if this had not worked out?
0: Well, that's what we were talking about. I said what we probably would have had to do, honestly, is there is a way to get the passport expedited. I said, I think it would have made sense for me to go without you. I would not want to.
1: Right.
0: But that was going to be my question. Then it would be only, you know, because I don't think we can get our money back. And he would have to pay to only change one flight instead of two.
3: Yeah. Or he could start driving.
0: To Mexico?
3: Yeah.
4: You still need a passport.
0: Yeah.
3: I got people.
1: It's easier to get in than get out.
3: I got them.
0: Lord, I know, it's the first world. Like I said, it's like when somebody's describing a nightmare to you and you're like, it's not that big of a deal.
3: No, it is.
0: It's a big deal when it's happening to you.
4: That's a big deal.
3: I have seen people at the airport where they let them know.
0: Mm-hmm.
3: And it's
0: right there.
3: I've seen it's one person, and it was a girl, and she was devastated. And the
0: money and the planning that went into it, he just didn't realize it expired back in March. It's been in the safe. He hasn't thought about it.
4: Yeah. It's easy to forget because don't they last like 10 years?
3: Yeah.
4: So
1: I better go check mine.
4: Yeah.
3: You're leaving too.
1: Yeah.
3: Well, what if Al's is expired and you saved them?
0: The only reason, it made me look at mine again because I know I had to change my name and everything after I got married and we've been married 9 years. So I know
4: you got
0: good.
4: 1 year left.
0: But now I'm like, ooh. I told him I'm going to go in my calendar and put a reminder
2: to go get a new one.
0: Yeah.
1: I did get out of the safe yesterday because I didn't want to forget, but I didn't check the date. I just laid it on top of my.
2: That's why I'm going to Puerto Rico because I wanted to go to an island and it's U.S. territory. Yeah. You don't need a passport to go. Otherwise, we can go to Mexico.
0: But because you had a big debacle with your passport, too.
2: Yes, because I spent $130 to a website, and that was just to fill out the application. They gave me my money back after I complained.
4: What was that website again? It was like something Swift something.
2: Swift.gov.
0: It was something,
2: Swift.
3: We promise we're legit.
0: Yeah. I think he has to pay a little over it's like $210 or $211 or something. It's
2: going
0: to
2: cost him. But
0: he's going to be there in person.
1: Yeah.
0: Oh, thank the Lord.
4: Woo! I'm so glad.
0: Solution, because we were like, we're just going to be out all this money sitting at home.
3: Yeah. But it's going to be okay.
1: It's going to be okay.
0: And I'm getting my spray tan today.
4: Yes, girl.
3: And a girl's night. Because he's going to be driving down there
2: and
3: to
2: be
3: get
2: like,
3: his
2: just passport. Remember, I was calm, cool, and collected.
0: We'll remind him
3: for
0: that
3: next
0: multiple times.
4: Oh, yeah.
3: And I think this passport's going to be a collector's item. Because it's going to have the welcome be good thing on it. And I think they're going to switch that. Because, you know, it doesn't make sense.
0: Welcome be good?
3: Yeah, our passports say welcome be good on them.
0: Well, let's remind you to behave yourselves.
3: But we're leaving.
0: Oh, I don't know.
3: So that's going to be a collector.
1: Mm, okay.
3: I think they're going to fix that.
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11: On top of the world. And I had matched with this guy on a dating app, and everything was so good so far. He had a really nice car. He had a job. Those were like my two checkpoints. And he wanted to take me to Olive Garden. That was my third checkpoint. I was there. So we get there and, like, you know, he looked like his pictures. Everything was fine. There was no real, like, awkwardness at first because we actually met at a movie theater parking lot and decided to go eat first. So I rode with him, which was, like, not something I typically did. I like to be in control of my own, like, you know, escape route.
12: Mm-hmm.
11: And so we get to Olive Garden and almost immediately, like, you know, we're sitting down and I'm just like, so what's been going on with you lately? And it was almost kind of like, oh, I thought you'd never ask. He started talking about his dog, how it had to have surgery. And I'm like, oh my goodness, what was going on? And then he just wouldn't stop saying the word butthole at Olive Garden. And he was like, well, my dog was having a butthole issue. And, you know, we went to the vet and had to get it worked on and da da da da. And, like, it was just, I mean, constant. And he was loud, okay? And I'm a little bit loud as well. I can laugh loud. And, like, I have been told that I have been loud before. And I don't like to do that to other people because it can, like, you know, it can bring you down. So I was like, I'm not going to say anything. I'm not going to bring him down. But, like, it got to the point where people were looking. You know what I mean? Like, people were looking over. Then there were whispers. And I'm just like, oh, wow, I'm so sorry to hear that. That's awful. He gets to the point where he has to go to the bathroom. And the waitress comes over. And she was like, hey, are you okay? Is there anything I can do to help you? I was like, is it really that bad? And she was like, I've tried to stay as close as possible to you as like I can. And it's just, I'm so sorry. I was like, no, genuinely, that makes it more mortifying. I'm very sorry that like this is happening in your establishment right now. And yeah, it ended up just being, he came back as she was right there. And I, while she was still standing there, I was like, I don't know, my stomach's starting to hurt. And we just kind of like hatched a little plan. I got out of there. We ended up leaving. And as soon as we got in the car, he was like right back to normal. I don't know what it was. Maybe he was nervous, but the dog's butthole was his security blanket at Olive Garden. And I did not appreciate that.
0: Did you see him again after that?
11: No.
1: Oh, we're married now. So how many times would you guess that he said the word butthole?
12: Over under.
1: Yeah, like 50 100? Times.
11: I would genuinely, like, realistically say between 25 and 50.
12: Oh, wow.
13: That's a word.
12: I think one is good.
11: Like, right, and there was no, like, other word to describe it. It was any time the word butthole could come up, butthole was being said.
13: It's a colorful word, and it stays with you. And so when the waiter's like, what would you like to order? I'd like to order the butthole. I mean, the bolognese.
11: Exactly. Yeah. Awful. Yeah.
1: That stinks,
12: it,
1: Abby.
12: It is a very funny word, though.
1: It is.
12: It really is.
1: Especially when you're visualizing a dog's butthole.
0: Not while you're eating.
11: No.
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0: Yes, love the group chat. You can join. I have a Facebook group called Anna's Group Chat. We're on Instagram, Anna's Group Chat. And I have a new podcast that drops every Wednesday, also called Anna's Group Chat.
12: I enjoy listening to you and Alicia.
0: Thank you so much.
12: It's a nice little feel-good podcast.
0: That is very kind of you to say. Thank you very much. I love doing it. Today's episode is a fun one as well because we talk all about Hilary Duff and Love Island and the book that we're reading, The Last Letter by Rebecca Yarros. It's the saddest book we could have picked for the summer, but alas. So we have summer vacations coming up and we're kind of in the middle of summer. So I decided to curate the Anna's Group Chat official summer playlist.
12: Genius.
0: So I posted on my Instagram at AnnaZabo13 and I posted in the Facebook group asking all of our listeners what songs you want to add to the playlist. And so for the last couple of days, I've been curating the playlist.
12: Uh-huh.
0: I wanted to ask all of you what song you would like me to add to the Anna's Group Chat official summer playlist.
12: Oh.
0: It has a little bit of everything, you know, whatever song that gives you summer vibes. I'll let you think about it because I will say that I asked in the Facebook group, I asked on our Instagram, there was one song that was requested more than anything else. And I wonder, does that mean that we deem it Song of the Summer?
12: Okay. What is that song?
16: Zara Larsson.
0: Do you want to guess? I do have a clip of it. Trey, please play the official Song of the Summer.
17: She's from

0: So that is Choose in Texas by Ella Langley. That song was requested so many times by listeners and group chatters. So I have deemed that song of the summer.
1: Great song.
0: Any songs you guys would like to add to the playlist? You said Zara Larsson, Audrey?
2: Oh, no, that was what my guess was for the song of the summer. Because I feel like she's everywhere right now.
0: Yeah, Midnight Sun, also a good song of the summer.
3: Mine has Ella in it, but it's Big X the Plug, Hell at Night.
0: Okay.
3: I've been listening to that a lot. And it's,
0: okay.
3: That's my vibe.
0: I'll add that.
2: Let me refer to my Spotify.
1: Yeah.
0: Or any playlist.
4: I have one.
0: What would you like to add, Kelly?
4: Hunting, fishing, and loving every day.
5: We have a time, you know. Let me tell you how every day would go.

0: I'm not dancing.
1: Sorry, but it was.
2: Yeah, you are.
0: I'm never telling you guys when I don't like a song ever again.
1: But it was requested, so I'm adding it to the playlist.
2: Thank you.
0: That's the laziest writing ever.
1: Of course. Well, y'all keep thinking about that and let me know. But once I have the, later today, I'll post the link on my Instagram, AnnaZabo13, and also in the Facebook group, Anna's group chat. So you have it for all your pool parties and summer travel, beach vacations, whatever it be.
2: And then do that. One margarita, two margarita, three margarita. Add that one.
1: Margarita.
2: That's my other favorite.
3: One margarita, I believe, is what it's called.
1: Perfect. I will find that. But okay, so also from the group chat, we love to talk about TV. There's a new show that's out today, so I haven't seen it yet, but I will be binging it, and that's Elle.
2: Yes.
1: This is the prequel to Legally Blonde, and I know that we're kind of in this era of prequels, sequels, redos, remakes, everything, but this is produced by Reese Witherspoon. Like, she put her heart and soul behind this.
2: She handpicked this girl, right?
1: Yes. They did open casting for young Elle, and you can actually, they shared her audition video on social media, so you can see what her video was that got her the role as young Elle. Reese Witherspoon picked her. So the series drops today on Prime Video.
4: I forget. And I'm really excited. What does she end up being like in the
1: original? A lawyer?
0: A lawyer.
5: That's not a woman's job.
0: Wow. It is, dude.
2: But you know what else?
5: Who said that?
1: Wow,
2: James Vanderbeek is in this.
1: Oh, really?
2: And this is his last role, right? Yeah. I think he also did a horror movie or something, too. But this is one of the last roles was in. But I don't remember what role he's playing in it. But
1: okay. So this is out today. So yeah, it's the prequel of Elle Woods. Very excited for that. There's also a show that's been recommended a lot in the Facebook group, Anna's group chat. I personally have not seen it yet. I just haven't had the time yet. I don't know if you guys have. It's called I Will Find You.
2: Mm-hmm.
1: This is on Netflix.
0: It's
2: like the biggest hit of the year so far.
0: I Will Find You. What's it about?
2: It's Harlan Coben.
1: Yes, it's Harlan Coben. It is about a father in prison for his son's murder receives evidence suggesting that his child may be alive, compelling him to escape and uncover the truth.
0: Wow.
1: Yes, and so it's getting rave reviews in the group chat especially. I think there's posts about it every single day since it's been out saying 10 out of 10. I just have not watched it yet, but I would take everyone's
6: What's the name of it again?
1: I Will Find You.
6: I Will Find You.
1: Okay. On Netflix. So I do think you can watch all of it now.
5: I Will Find You.
1: I Will Find You. Okay. Also, since it's summer, and I know that, Kelly, you're getting your spray tan today.
2: Yes.
1: I do more of a self-tan. I'm a self-tan type of girly.
2: I do for every day, just to knock the white off my legs.
0: Yeah, I've done the glove thing on Kinsey.
1: Yeah. Yeah.
2: For every day. But for when I'm going on vacation, I want head to toe good stuff. Right.
1: Yeah. Like, I will. Yeah.
0: Professional.
1: And I've done spray tans like for weddings, like things like that. But this, I mean, I'm just going to go spend time with my in-laws and my family. So I'm going to do a self tan. My personal preference is a Saint-Tropez. Mm. Uh-huh. Is that what you use, Audrey?
3: No, it's too expensive for me.
1: Oh, it's on Amazon. Yeah. But they have they have two versions. They have like the elongated 8-hour version, or they have the express version that's 4 hours. I one time tried to do the express version in an hour and a half.
0: Yeah.
1: And it was fine. You could tell that I had like a little tint, but I didn't leave it long
0: enough. Do you get Ryan to do, because how do you do your back?
1: I figure it out.
0: You do it yourself?
2: Mm-hmm. They have different claws and things you can use.
0: Kinsey told me all husbands do.
2: I remember my girlfriend did it for me one time. I stood butt naked I had a raised butt. I just did it. And I stood there, and she sprayed me front and back.
6: And your girlfriend?
2: My girlfriend did it for me. Yeah. She said, my sister and I do it for each other all the time. Get naked.
6: So Jason, No, Chris. Oh,
0: okay.
6: Say you're going to do that. Okay. Say you're going to do the self-tan, but you need somebody to help you.
0: Right.
6: Who do you call?
0: My wife.
6: No.
5: Okay. Guy. My wife.
6: Guy. You got to call a guy.
5: Me.
6: It doesn't have to be me. I'm just asking. In
0: you
6: fact,
0: want
6: I
0: it
6: would
0: to be
6: prefer
0: you?
6: It not be me. But what guy do you call that to come see you butt naked?
0: Definitely not that one.
5: What?
0: Absolutely 0%.
5: Why would you
0: chance.
5: Not want me to tan you?
0: Never.
5: Girl, I would get you fully coated.
0: Nah.
5: Wouldn't miss a spot.
0: I bet. Mm-hmm. That's the problem. Mm-hmm. Probably my boy David.
6: Okay.
0: You'd be a close second. You'd be a close second.
2: I'm surprised you didn't say Trey or... Nah, Trey doesn't.
0: Nah, they wouldn't want to do it either.
6: No.
2: But Trey's fresh off of wiping baby butts. He's seen it all.
6: That's true.
7: I take pictures of black.
0: I mean, my top three would be my boy David, then Al, you'd be in there.
6: Thank you.
0: I think Trey, I would trust you. White Cheddar, Boss Man George.
6: No,
2: Russ Face?
6: I can't call.
0: I would let Russ Face.
6: I can't call White Cheddar because he always criticizes anything I'm wearing anyway.
0: Right.
6: So if I'm not wearing anything, I can't imagine what he'd be saying. Oh, dude, that's all you got?
0: stereotype destroyer man, huh?
7: Wow.
1: Well, I had more, but y'all like to talk about touching each other.
6: I'm sorry. I'm sorry. Say that too.
1: No, I'm totally kidding. I'm totally kidding. Yeah, that's it.
2: It's group chat.
1: It is group chat. Yeah, that's really it.
7: And from the text, Anna, someone said, is it cheating if my husband's watching?
1: Oh, yeah. Can I add that?
0: 100%.
6: Oh, 100%.
0: That's our jam right there.
1: Okay, sweet. Yeah. I'll add that.
0: So we'll add
2: we need to have Lindsay come in and perform.
6: Yeah, for real.
0: That's our friend Lindsay Lawler right there.
2: She's
0: singing.
2: Coming to town to visit.
0: She should sing this song live for us.
1: Yeah. But you can join the group chat. Have a Facebook group, Anna's group chat, Instagram, Anna's group chat. And a new episode of the podcast today, Anna's group chat.
0: Sorry we talked about touching each other.
1: No, it's really totally fine. Really I didn't actually have
0: it. It was Al's fault.
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11: Love letters to Kelly, because love is never simple.
12: And you can write her at loveletterstokelly.com. Let's get right to it.
13: Love letters. Love letters to Kelly.
14: Dear.
15: What?
14: What?
12: I was doing something different.
14: Scared. At scared.
16: Did you go off on it? Can we isolate that?
12: I'm just trying something.
14: You just in a...
12: My bad.
16: Hear it again.
12: No, it's all good.
15: You're out of that extra.
14: You just caught me off guard. Right. It's almost like a Vuvuzela type. What?
12: I was watching Boys to Men's reels, and I got all of it.
14: Yeah, and it lasted longer.
12: Continue. Go.
14: I liked it, though.
12: Thanks.
14: A little silly.
12: Let's just forget I did that.
14: Or try again. Dear Kelly, you are the love expert. My name is Abby. I'm 25, and I recently got engaged in April. My fiance and I have been together for almost 4 years, and so we are now starting to do wedding planning. I have expressed numerous times how I don't want a big wedding or a ceremony. I would like to just elope or go to the courthouse with close family and then have a small reception after. My fiance, on the other hand, is demanding a ceremony, even though I don't want one. We've gone back and forth so many times to the point where I just don't know what to do anymore, and it's making this engagement not very enjoyable. Do you have any sort of advice you can give me?
17: Have a wedding. Truly. I mean, just it doesn't have to be big and fancy, but it can be something still small and intimate. Yeah. But, you know, everybody's like, it's the bride's day, it's the bride's day. Well, I mean, I give man a say-so a little bit.
12: The groom should have a little bit.
16: This is, no, I mean, it's a day that he gets to hopefully just experience one time, hopefully.
17: But if you're going to do it with a bad attitude and ruin it for him, like, I'll give you the wedding and then just sit there and pout with your arms folded the whole time and ruin all the wedding pictures, don't do that. But I think there has to be a compromise there.
16: Yeah.
17: Maybe you can, what's your reasoning? Is it a money thing? Is it you don't want people staring at you? I just don't know what the reason is. If it's a money thing, you don't have to spend, what is the average cost of a wedding now? $30,000, $40,000. Yeah. That's absurd. You don't have to do it. You can do something, say, okay, we'll do a ceremony, but it's going to be small. Maybe in my parents' backyard or maybe just down at the park.
16: Big
17: and then
16: we'll
17: just have a really tiny, just, but what,
14: plug.
17: What is, I guess I need to know your reason for not wanting to do a ceremony, but we just cannot discount a man's feelings completely, because this is my day and I'm the wedding princess and it's what I want and I've been dreaming of this since I was 6 years old. You know, and for some men, they're cool with that. Like, I don't care. Just tell me when to show up and what suit I'm wearing. A lot of men are like that.
12: Mm-hmm.
17: But if he's telling you he wants a ceremony and he wants to celebrate with his friends,
12: give it to him.
17: I just kind of lean towards, it doesn't have to be this big monstrosity thing, but let it be something.
16: Mm-hmm. Madison Square Garden's available.
15: Make it
17: You're
15: special.
17: Asking me for my advice, and you might not like it. I'm sorry if you don't.
13: Love letters. Love letters to Kelly.
15: Yeah, I'm on it, too.
12: I'm not going to do it.
17: I don't know what that is.
12: I don't either. It's like a C sharp, I think. I'll call Charlie Puth.
15: Kelly. Dear Kelly, you are the love expert.
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17: Thank you.
15: 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I love the entire cast of the Kid Craddock Morning Show and would love input from everyone on a baby name.
17: Perfect.
15: I know how much you love helping with baby names, and I think I've heard you help with dog names in the past, but today I need help with a kitten. I recently brought home a 12-week-old silver tabby Maine Coon. He's the sweetest kitten and needs a good name because he's a Maine Coon. And at first, I felt he should have a dignified name, but nothing I've come up with seems to fit. And now I'm leaning towards something funny and random like Carl or Luchador. Any suggestions?
17: Luchador.
16: That's common. I would say name him Bob.
17: No, that's Bobcat.
15: Oh,
12: that's pretty good.
15: Look, I Googled what the silver tabby Maine Coon looks like. He's gorgeous.
17: Oh, yeah.
14: Okay. Oh, that is really pretty.
12: The eyes are very...
14: Really pretty cat.
18: They're sharp.
14: I used to have a running list of names in my phone for when the day I got a cat, but now my dog Buster hates cats, so I will never get a cat. And number one on that list was Crouton.
15: Crouton!
12: A Crouton's a good name.
14: Feel free to take that.
12: That's a great
14: Or Billy, because then you can call him Silly Billy.
16: It is a boy cat, right?
17: It sounds like a male, yeah.
16: Yeah, she said Carl, so yeah.
12: Tom.
17: I know when we had a cat growing up, his name was Clancy, and I thought that was a really... Did she say she wanted sophisticated? Clancy
15: She was going with sophisticated, but then...
17: Because Clancy is sophisticated, Clancy.
15: But then she wants more random, like Luchador or Carl.
17: I don't know what Luchador is. What is that?
14: Luchador?
15: Yeah. A wrestler, a Mexican wrestler.
12: Yeah.
14: What about Kid, in honor of the show?
16: Huh. That's not a bad
12: kid.
16: Idea.
12: I like that.
15: Kid is cute.
16: Kid. It's kitty cat.
12: Kelly, you love what naming
17: I
12: did, things.
17: I do love naming things, but she was asking for all y'all's advice. I like, and I need a little bit of time. Let's see.
15: I like Linguini.
14: Linguini, that's cute. That's cute. That's cute.
12: I saw somebody's cat name was Talon. I thought that was pretty cool.
17: It's a Maine Coon, right? So mm-hmm. I looked up famous people from Maine. Okay. Stephen King. Stephen. That'd be a cute name for Stephen a cat. King.
14: It goes
12: or
14: into the
12: King, yeah.
14: Carl.
17: Patrick Dempsey. Patrick.
12: Or Dempsey.
17: Mm-hmm. Mm-hmm. Yeah. See, what Stanley? I did with my dog, Larry, because we love Larry, what I did, we couldn't think of a name. I went through my phone and I started just sat down across from Alan and I started reading off the names of every first name in my phone that was a man. And we got to Larry North and I said, Larry, and we both started laughing. And it was like, that's it.
12: That's the
17: Larry.
12: Name.
17: Oh. I like the name Stephen for the cat.
12: Cooper Flagg, the basketball player. Yeah. I think it's from Maine. That's Cooper. A good name. Coop.
14: That's Maine cute.
16: Maine is famous for lobster, so maybe lobster.
17: Could call him lobster. Don McLean is from there. Could be Don. I like looking up. There's got to be a connection, you know?
12: Right. Yeah.
14: Mm-hmm.
12: Man, name a cat.
16: Name him Street, since he's a
15: street
16: Maine.
15: Cat.
16: No, Maine. Main Street.
15: Main Street.
16: Street. Street Main Street.
14: Yeah, I see
12: I see where you went there.
14: I see the
15: Main. What's up, Main?
12: What's up, Main?
17: Hopefully we helped. I don't
16: Gucci
17: think we did.
16: Main.
12: Naming cats is tough.
15: Gucci Main.
17: Gucci's
16: Gucci
17: cute.
16: Main.
17: Gucci. There you go. Yeah. Gucci.
15: Gucci Main.
12: Oh, Gucci's cute. Great. You're welcome. Right there you go.
16: I'm done.
17: Gucci Main. Yes. I like that.
16: I'm done.
17: That's
16: Gucci.
17: Cute.
14: Please write us back and let us know what you picked.
12: Yes,
14: because I'm curious.
12: Right. We need closure.
14: Yeah.
12: If you want to write our love expert, you can do so. Loveletterskelly.com is where you can do that. Podcast is dropping this morning. She has a podcast with White Cheddar with Robert Ehrman, so you can take a listen to that on your way home from work when you don't get to listen to us live on the radio in the mornings, because we're not on in the afternoons. That's why.
17: Thank you for explaining.
12: We do have an investigation going on here on the show because we had our coffee stolen,
16: jacked,
12: and paper towels gone.
17: Reams and reams of paper towels.
12: Boss Man George canceled the meeting yesterday.
16: Just because of this?
12: I think so, because nobody's here.
16: Oh.
12: but he was going through all the footage.
16: He was. I saw it with my own eyeball.
12: On Friday. I mean, he was watching. Anytime there was a little bit of something going on, he was on there.
17: Well, he said if the person would come forward and confess...
12: All good.
17: But if you waited until he found you on security stealing it, you're mm-hmm. out. Because that's a
12: right.
17: fireable offense.
12: That's right. And so far... Boss Man did not catch anyone red-handed on camera, but I think he only looked at Friday and then in the weekend, so maybe he needs to go to, like, Thursday.
17: Maybe. Yes. We're not really sure when the coffee was full.
12: But I don't know if you guys noticed, but this morning, it was...
17: Fully stocked.
12: It was fully stocked.
16: So you think someone may have come back overnight?
17: Or maybe Nicole just replaced everything that was taken.
12: I mean, maybe. Or maybe the cult, because Nicole's not here yet. But
17: or they returned it?
16: Hmm.
14: Is it possible?
17: That's a possibility.
14: Is it possible that we just drank it all?
12: No.
14: Is it possible it came yesterday after we left?
17: It was all gone, though.
12: It was all
17: Hannah.
12: Gone.
17: We don't. I mean, it
12: boxes.
17: Was all gone.
12: Like the boxes up top, like the backups.
14: I guess. See, my thing is, I never look up there. I only look where
12: you look where your
15: coffee is.
14: Yeah.
12: You don't look up because
16: you need to keep looking up, Anna.
12: Yeah.
17: That's where it all is.
12: That's where all the coffee's at and paper towels.
14: Yeah.
12: But yeah, we haven't caught the person. But if they did return it when we talked to Nicole, she didn't order. We would like a police officer to stop by and show us how to take fingerprints from the boxes. So if we could pull those fingerprints, then we could take it all the way.
16: Yeah.
12: And catch the culprit and then fire. Bam.
16: Man, you just gung-ho and fired.
12: Well, that's George's word. I said a stern warning would be great, but he wants to go all the way in and make an example.
15: Mm. But it does give me an idea for an April Fool's prank.
12: Oh, it does?
15: Mm-hmm.
12: What?
16: You've stolen the chairs out of the studio for April Fool.
12: Hold on. Justin once stole our chairs from the studio, and then we couldn't find one. Yeah. Like, it really got lost forever.
14: Yeah, that is true.
18: Mm-hmm. So what's your April Fool's joke you're thinking about?
15: You got to wait till...
17: Maybe this was
15: it. Next year.
18: Uh-huh. Are you sure it wasn't you that took the coffee?
15: 100%.
16: You're all on the list.
18: Yeah.
15: All y'all are on my list.
18: What list?
15: Of suspects.
18: Oh, really?
15: Mm-hmm.
18: Good.
15: Of people that
16: you're
15: look
16: on all of our list.
18: Yeah.
15: Okay, well, you're at the top, Al.
18: He's just playing yourself.
16: I bring stuff to the studio. I don't take stuff out of the studio. Uh-huh. I'm the food bringer person.
18: I'm the food bringer person.
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29: Good Thursday morning. Today is Thursday, July 2nd, 2026, and we are the Kid Craddock Morning Show. I always have to just double check, because I have been known to every once in a while screw up the date. So, to my right, in from the Essence Magazine photo shoot, is Kelly Raspberry.
27: Yes, I got my spray tan yesterday a little early just because of the way my calendar worked out. But I have to get extra toasty brown because it washes off so fast and it has to last me like a week. I'm so careful when I'm in the shower. Y'all should see me, the littlest amount of soap.
15: No scrubbing.
27: I hit the hot parts, you know.
29: I could take you to the family reunion, the cookout. And everything else.
15: She says she hit, what's the hot spots you hit?
27: Like the pits and the stinky, the
15: stink part.
27: Yeah.
18: Do you feel good?

0: Stadium. It's like, it's not the baseball stadium. It's over. It's a neighborhood.
1: It's that country club neighborhood, right?
0: I guess.
1: Yeah.
2: Is that allowed?
0: I'm like, the country club people are lit.
1: I guess you get a permit or something. I don't know. They do it every year.
0: And number two, it started like at 9 o'clock, which I thought was kind of them because I like to go to sleep around 9:30. But this thing went on. I think I still heard fireworks around 9:30.
1: Oh wow!
0: Almost.
3: Wow.
0: I'm like, that was the longest fireworks show. Expensive. How much money?
1: I like fireworks show, but sometimes after, it's like, let's wrap this up.
3: Yeah. Yeah. Right.
1: Sometimes it just goes on too long.
4: They need white cheddar.
0: And I asked,
3: wrap it up. Let's go. Yeah.
0: I asked my wife. I was like, how much do you think their HOA is if they're getting fireworks?
1: Oh, wow, yeah.
0: Because you know that's coming out of, it's got to come out of the HOA, right? It's not just one person paying for it.
4: You would think.
0: I don't understand how the fireworks work in the HOA.
4: Somebody works over there, somebody lives over there,
0: right?
4: Owns a fireworks company.
3: It's cool when they add the drone show, too, with the fireworks.
2: Yeah, that is cool.
0: I don't know if
3: that's when I'm like, this could be longer.
4: Here's Anna. Good morning.
2: Good morning. So Ryan and I and some friends went to watch Team USA play at a pub yesterday.
4: Uh-huh.
2: So fun. Got so filled. Like, the bar was packed. Made a lot of new friends. And there was a guy that sat at our table when it started to get full. And at a certain point, he turns to us because he was so emotional about the World Cup. He was like, we're watching them play foosball in real life.
4: Foosball?
2: And we were like, yes.
0: That's true.
2: Yes. This is soccer.
4: Thanks, Adam Sandler.
2: This is
0: the foosball table.
4: I know. That he said he had a line in
0: Waterboy
4: when he said foosball.
0: His mama called him foosball.
4: Yeah, that's what it was.
2: But it was fun. It was a good vibe. It's fun to watch with a lot of other people. Now I want to do the same thing with Love Island.
1: Oh, yes.
0: I got my sister-in-law went to a bar where they watch them. So if you want to do that with Ryan.
2: Every bar everywhere is doing
0: that's wild.
2: It. It's like they're showing World Cup and then also Love Island.
1: Wow. I'm going to have to put you in Emma Kelly's group chat because I told her I'm not talking about Love Island with her anymore.
0: Oh, you guys going to fight?
1: Because she gets really mad at me because my opinion's different than hers.
4: Wow. Here is part-time Justin.
3: So you know how people go test driving cars just to see if it's the right fit for them? I'm going to do the same thing but for a suitcase. Because they got the wheels on them. So I got to make sure that this thing's got some good speed, some good little flexibility.
1: Gotta roll it around.
0: You need a little off-road action, too, because sometimes there's dirt, you know?
3: Yes, and see if the handle's going to be good to pick up.
4: Have you ever seen the guy in the airport riding his suitcase?
0: Yes.
1: No.
4: Are you getting one of those part-time tests?
3: No, I think I'm going to go to TJ Maxx. I think that's the best place for luggage. A suitcase luggage. I mean, there's top tier, like Tumi. But that's like $300-$400 for a suitcase.
4: Yeah.
3: Looking to spend maybe $75-$90 on a suitcase.
4: $75 or $90. Okay. Here's Audrey. Good morning.
5: Good morning. Do you want to play a game of what about this message got me flagged?
0: You got flagged?
5: On one of the dating apps.
0: Oh.
5: So let me set the scene. This man was texting me and he's like, I have a foolproof plan to win you over.
0: What country is he from?
5: This was an American
0: man. He's an American man.
5: So I'm not really giving him much time.
0: We're more into the FIFA guys that are here, but go ahead.
5: I wasn't giving him much time anyway because I am more into the FIFA guys, and Norway's the trend right now. And I was like, well, what's that? And he said like five different things, and one of them involved drinks. And I put in my message, well, if drinks are involved, forget hooked, I might propose. And I was joking, but something about that was flagged. If drinks are involved, forget hooked, I might propose.
0: Maybe the hooked? Maybe they took it the
5: I read that like way. Five times. I'm like, which about this? No, it was automatically flagged by the app itself. It wasn't him that flagged it.
1: What happens when you get flagged?
5: They just like, they won't let me send it. And so they say your message is flagged. It has inappropriate material in it.
2: Maybe it was the word proposed because they want you to stay on the app.
0: Oh, yeah.
5: I don't know. I looked at it and the more I looked at it, the more words I questioned. Drinks. But no, he already said that. Propose. Hooked.
0: Hooked.
5: For, I don't know.
0: I don't know. That's interesting.
5: Interesting message.
4: Right. In the control room.
1: Ask ChatGPT.
0: Yeah, maybe it'll tell
4: you. I don't know.
1: Why was this message flagged on the dating app? Maybe it can tell you.
4: In the control room, here's Trey.
6: Good morning. My favorite piece of mail came yesterday.
0: What?
6: I've been summoned to a jury.
1: Ah.
0: Didn't you just have this reason?
6: You know what? I kind of thought that too, but it's been years since I had to go to jury duty or selection or whatever. And it is my dream. I know it is not most people's dream. It is my dream to serve on a jury. I would like to see how it's done.
3: How patriotic.
6: Thank you. I know.
4: It's very law and order.
6: I'm a great American.
4: Yeah. Mm-hmm.
6: And I have sat there once. And got into like the part where like I find out what they're going to be doing. I'm sitting there,
4: yep.
6: And then they dismissed me. I was so excited. Like, I sit there with a big smile on my face. Like, I'm likable. I'll be a part of the team. Come on.
4: If you're an 09, you're dismissed.
6: Come on.
1: You might have gotten dismissed because you were too enthusiastic.
6: I know it.
4: Yeah.
1: So, you never know what they're looking for.
6: If there's a trick to get me onto a jury that someone knows about, let me

0: Yeah. And it's
1: hilarious what people say to get out of it.
2: I know.
1: Yeah. I've sat there. I've gotten through Vardar like maybe two or three times.
2: Don't people say they don't speak English, but they're American? Like,
1: don't
2: they're
1: speak
2: white
1: English.
2: People.
1: The judge's like, well, you managed to find your way back here. Don't speak English. You managed to find your way back here on time.
3: And he's understanding what the judge is saying.
2: Your name is John Smith. You were born in Boston.
1: Does anybody have any problem with police officers? I don't like police officers. Who's going to stand up and say that? But people will say anything to get out of it.
2: And last time I got summoned, I got excited too because I've never been inside, and they called us back and said, we got enough, we don't need you to even show up. So that was the last one.
4: I bet they probably just summoned more people to make sure they have enough.
2: That's messed up though.
4: But now you can also, because the last couple times I've been summoned, I answer all the questions online.
2: Yeah.
4: Instead of in person.
5: Right. They told me to show up whenever I clicked the little button.
4: Okay, that's exciting for you.
5: I at least made it to that next step.
2: Best of luck, Trey.
5: Thank you.
3: Pick me.
6: When do you can start getting summoned for those?
2: 18.
5: When you vote?
3: Yeah,
6: oh, I voted it when I was 18. I've never been
1: selected. It's just a crapshoot. Yeah. Some people get hit all the time.
6: They don't want me?
7: Yeah. I've never been selected either.
6: Oh, okay.
2: Is it when you're registered to vote, or is it when you get a driver's license?
1: Emma Kelly.
2: And you're 18.
1: Emma Kelly already got two or three summons while she was away at college, and that got her out of it.
2: Oh,
1: when
2: nice.
1: You're an active student, you can get out of
3: well,
1: it.
3: The I don't know. Let me stop lying. I don't know.
2: Okay, cool. What's up, Big Al Matt?
3: I think I told you guys this yesterday. I bought 5 packages of firecrackers.
7: Yes.
3: I am not going to be in town on July 4th. So, JC, you have a son. I'm going to give you one. These are like...
2: Girls like fireworks, too. I have a daughter as well.
3: Somebody has to be first, JC. Okay. Just calm down.
2: Chloe doesn't want to get left out.
3: Trey, you have a kid.
2: Yes, two.
5: Two boys. Anybody that needs those fireworks can take them.
1: Little toddlers with fireworks. What could go wrong?
3: Okay.
2: Bunker bombs, by the way.
3: Bunker bombs. Ronaldo has a kid.
2: Yeah.
3: So he can have one.
2: Okay.
3: Okay, so now I have 2 for the kids and there's 3 girls.
2: Man, I bet you Ronaldo.
3: Part-time Justin, you were excited.
7: I love fireworks.
4: I won't be here. I'm going out of town.
7: Wait, but
6: before Anna said she wasn't going to be here, what was your logic?
3: Now I'm down to Kelly's not going to be here either. So Audrey, you get the last one.
6: But what was it before?
3: I had no system. This was on the spot.
6: Okay.
7: Wait, can I have Trey's?
6: Thank you, Al.
3: Let me ask Reagan.
2: Reagan wants them.
3: If Reagan didn't want them, you can have.
2: Reagan works hard running kids TV. She wants them.
7: Okay.
2: Yeah. So Ronaldo's and Reagan's are right here.
3: Yes. Here's you know Anna with celebrity birthdays for today and this weekend.
7: You should pop these.
6: Take them.
7: No, take them.
6: You would be happier with them.
5: Just light them now.
3: It's fun. This is like you light the one thing and all of them pop.
7: Yeah, all of them. Or you untie them and then you throw them in like water or water bottles.
2: And
7: like little puddles.
5: That's my childhood right there. Jesse.
7: I know.
2: Maximum
7: you don't want your kids to have that?
5: Not at 5 and 2.
7: You just like, you say hold it and then they throw it.
5: Perfect. Here you go. I'll light it. You throw it, Quade. Hudson, try to make it past your
3: crib.
7: Those are some good memories right there.
3: Here's Anna with celebrity birthdays for today and this weekend.
4: Yeah, we got Saweetie turning 33 today. Margot Robbie's 36. Lindsay Lohan is 40. Ashley Tisdale, 41. And Larry David is 79 today.
2: Wow.
4: And then over the weekend tomorrow, Olivia Munn will be 46. Tom Cruise will be 64. On Saturday, Post Malone will be 31. Mike the Situation will be 44. Geraldo Rivera will be 83.
2: Remember when he opened up Al Capone's tomb and there's nothing in there. Live on TV. I remember that as a kid. I was like, damn.
1: We were all, that was must-see TV.
2: Yeah. His mustache was all nothing. Just nothing.
4: And then on Sunday, Somber will be 21. Otani will be 32. And Huey Lewis will be 76.
1: Wow.
6: That man was only
1: hit
6: 1
1: to be square.
3: Yeah, that's right.
4: And today is National I Forgot Day.
3: Okay.
4: Also Made in the USA Day and World UFO Day.
3: Hmm.
2: Today's World UFO Day.
4: I know you're into all the UFO
2: stuff. I love UFO stuff. Love space and UFOs. Hopefully we meet them one day. All right, well, since we got a holiday coming up here, we're going to do something we do around holidays.
3: We used to do them. We don't do them a lot of anymore.
2: This is for special occasions only now.
3: Right.
2: We're going to flush the format.
3: Baby!
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14: So we got the celebrity gossip coming up here in about 20 minutes, okay. Kid Nation. We will be playing a game of who is Kelly Raspberry going to be speaking with and meeting? A famous person?
15: Yes.
14: Okay.
16: Really? Okay.
14: So we're going to play a game of who is it with Kelly Raspberry.
15: Who is it?
16: That's exciting.
15: It would be a fun game if it wasn't a famous person. Y'all would never guess who it was.
14: Right.
16: Well, that's very true,
15: no
16: Kelly.
15: No way you'd ever guess.
16: Very, very true. Good point.
14: Yeah. I'm glad it could be a family member. You're just, I haven't seen in about 20 years or something like that. You never know. We're celebrating Team USA advancing to the next round of the FIFA World Cup.
16: USA!
14: Fourth of July is happening this weekend, so we're going to do something we do on special occasions, and that is fleshing the format.
16: Oh, yes.
15: I didn't realize we were doing it right now.
16: 72.2 million Americans expected to fly this weekend. 72.2 million.
14: Dang. I'm one of those.
15: Thank you.
16: Man, same. There'll be a lot of traffic.

0: dancing her little butt off watching Kid TV.
1: Oh, come on. I think they ever put it off.
0: Go ahead. There's like nobody's watching.
2: Yeah, she was until you called her out on it.
0: I had that much energy.
2: I wish I had that much confidence.
1: I shouldn't, Kelly. I have no reason to.
3: Oh, yeah.
4: Oh, yeah.
3: Check this out.
4: Okay.
3: Then it goes a little something like this.
0: Come on.
1: Ooh.
3: Oh, yeah.
4: Yeah.
3: Thursday edition of Flush the Format. Getting you ready.
5: America's Friday.
3: For the weekend.

0: Audrey's still there.
1: It's Zumba for her.
0: Getting her steps in.
1: Grapevine to the left. Grapevine to the right.
2: What happened with your Zumba career, speaking of?
3: You had a Zumba career?
1: Yeah, you had to be consistent.
0: Oh. That's pretty much with any career. Yeah.

0: dancing. You're not going to do a festival, Audrey.
1: That's not dancing.
2: That's not dancing?
1: That's not dancing.
3: That's white girl dancing.
1: That's jumping up and jumping.

0: Oh. You got the urge to dance, JC?
1: Always. You know the choreography.
2: I know.
0: And stank.
3: Here she goes, JC.
2: I thought, yeah, that was the chorus.
0: We might not make it to the chorus.
4: Yeah.

0: My family still talks about how you did this at my wedding.
1: I always do it at weddings.
2: Oh, now walk it out.
3: Oh, no, I ain't walking
2: it out. All right.
3: I'm tired, Kelly. I'm Kelly.
2: You're good now.
4: Yeah.
2: Excellent. Plus right, the format right there.
5: Excellent. Excellent.
2: Woo!
5: Excellent.
3: Audrey's tired.
2: Audrey.
4: I'm actually
2: tired.
4: Not really.
3: Oh, I am tired.
4: Let's do it again. Yeah.
3: Now we got to do the celebrity gossip, though. Kelly, what's coming up?
6: We do. You know, just nobody's talking about anything but Taylor Swift's wedding.
2: Right.
6: I mean, there's really not that much left to share, but we'll tell you the little bits and pieces. And there is a very popular social media influencer that shared some scary news today, but she wants to use her story to warn other people.
2: Okay.
6: So we'll get to that when we come back.
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20: All right, we got Love Letters to Kelly happening here in about 40 minutes. Write our love expert at loveletterstokelly.com if you want a little advice. And we will be talking to a comedian later on in the show. Ryan Hamilton is his name, and he has a new Netflix special. So we're going to celebrate that by having him on and, you know, getting some funny stories from him.
21: Yeah, sure.
20: He like, tours with Jerry Seinfeld, so he's pretty big deal guy.
21: Legit.
20: All right, let's get you that celebrity gossip going, though. What's going on, Anna and Kelly?
22: Well, I may or may not be flying into New York City tomorrow for the biggest royal wedding of all time. Mm-hmm. And so is everyone else. Every single tabloid, every single news outlet, Good Morning America, the Associated Press, you name it, everybody is trying to get all the information they can about Taylor and Travis's wedding.
23: Why would they not?
22: Right? So from what it sounds like, It kind of like Kelly has been saying this whole time, it sounds like there's going to be a big reception at Madison Square Garden, but there's going to be a smaller, more intimate ceremony somewhere else. And those details are under lock and key. I think they're all trying really hard to find out where that's going to be.
24: I read yesterday that it's actually going to be in Madison Square Garden now.
22: Really?
21: Yeah, but just
24: that they've
21: smaller...
24: got a, well, that there's like a call time for people to be there.
21: Yeah.
24: That the wedding ceremony is going to happen. I don't have that timeline in front of me. And then the reception immediately after. That's what I read. Yeah, but people are guessing.
22: They're just guessing. Yeah,
20: everybody's guessing.
22: Yeah, because I read about them doing it at another smaller theater somewhere else in New York.
24: I read that it was there and that the party's going to last till, I think, they have to get out at 2 a.m. or something like that.
21: I heard 4. See, everybody's got something different.
22: I heard 4 a.m. also.
21: Yeah, 4 to 4, which is a heck of a long time for a reception.
24: Well, when you rent a venue for a reception, the guests leave, but you have to clean up after. Not that Taylor has to. But the crew has to have a certain timeline to get out. So maybe the guests have to leave at 2 to give them 2 hours to break down. I don't know.
20: Oh, there you go. That makes sense.
22: Something that I did think was funny was there was a guy that was loading in a lot of the equipment. He was wearing a very vintage old Taylor Swift shirt. It's like Taylor Swift Carpenters on it. Yeah. And somebody asked him, like, is this like the official, like,
20: wedding,
22: wedding crew, whatever. And he's like, oh no, this is from like the Speak Now tour from like 2011. Like, thank you so much for noticing.
20: I'm a Swiftie, thanks.
22: Yeah, he just thought it would be funny to wear that. But Taylor, her vehicles, her cars were seen arriving at Gigi Hadid's place for a little girls' night, I'm sure, before the wedding. Ed Sheeran, Sabrina Carpenter, Aaron Dessner, all of her close friends are all being spotted in New York City. So, it's looking like it really is going to be in New York. And then Travis was spotted out jogging.
24: Working off some pre-wedding jitters.
21: Okay.
22: Yeah. Yeah. I saw a lot of people were making bets on who the first Chiefs player would be that would be cited, and nobody thought it would actually be Travis.
20: Well, it doesn't count if it's Travis.
22: But
20: it's going to be Patrick.
22: You know, probably.
24: What about that other guy that's telling the word no gifts?
22: Oh, George Kittle?
20: He plays for the 49ers, though.
22: But he'll be there. But the thing was about the Chiefs players. Yeah.
21: My real question is, where would they go on a honeymoon?
20: Like, yeah, you've been everywhere.
21: They've been everywhere. I mean, maybe I guess they have a favorite place.
22: Back to one of their favorite places, a private beach somewhere, maybe. That would be nice.
21: Or maybe
20: they just want to go to Italy? Really good spot. Italia. Yeah. Sí, muy bonita, ¿ver?
22: Kelly.
20: That's not a reach, Kelly. That's not
21: a reach at all.
22: It's not.
20: Travis loves pasta.
24: That's why he's jogging before the wedding.
20: That's right.
24: Still got to fit in that suit. So yesterday, this influencer that she's so fun to watch. She like makes her own nut butters and stuff like that, right?
22: Bread.
24: Her name is Nara Smith.
21: Butt butter? You said butter?
20: You make butt butter.
21: I do have a cousin named Butt Butter.
23: She's like, my kids wanted some Pop Tarts, so I decided to make them a quick snack.
24: Yeah.
23: And then she's like growing the strawberries and then making the jam and all that.
24: My husband likes Doritos, so I'm just going to make them.
20: Yeah.
24: It's like weird stuff.
25: She talks really slow.
24: Yeah, and she's very soothing. She's a model. She's beautiful. Her name's Nara Smith. Well, yesterday, she let us all know why she hasn't been posting as much lately. She said her 2-year-old daughter, Whimsy Lou, was diagnosed with cancer late last year.
20: Aww.
24: Now, she said she and her husband, Lucky Blue, They have really unusual names.
20: They do. That's cool.
24: Yeah, I'll get to them in a second. But they noticed something suspicious on Whimsy. Didn't say what it was, but they noticed something suspicious. Maybe a little rash they couldn't explain. Who knows? They're not saying.
21: Yeah.
24: Took her to the ER. So it was that worrisome, or maybe after hours.
21: Yeah.
24: But she said the staff didn't know what to make of it, and so they just sent them home. So Whimsy and Lucky Blue took her to the pediatrician and said the pediatrician got really quiet and calm and said, y'all need to go to the children's hospital. And said, she said her heart just dropped. And she said he didn't say it, but she knew mother's intuition is cancer.
20: It's bad. Oh, yeah.
24: It's cancer. Oh. Turns out she was right. After all the testing, by the time they got the results, doctors said the cancer had spread and they needed to start chemo immediately.
21: Oh, my goodness.
24: But she, like I said, she didn't say what type of cancer. She didn't have to tell us any of this, right? No, she could have done this all privately. She didn't say where she stands in the treatment right now. But she said that they wanted to share this because they hope they could maybe incentivize someone to get something checked that maybe they've been avoiding or putting off.
20: Yeah. What I wonder is, like, what is it that we got to look for? What did you find?
24: Any difference? That maybe is a little worrisome,
20: right.
24: You know, before it gets too late.
21: Yeah,
20: that's so. She's 2 years old.
24: She and Lucky, they have three other children together: 5-year-old daughter Rumble Honey,
21: oh man,
24: 4-year-old son Slim Easy.
2: Slim, hold on,
21: I like that.
20: They give
21: I like
20: a cool
21: that.
20: Rapper name.
24: 10-month-old baby girl Fawnie Golden, and so she was with a newborn child when she was discovering something was wrong with 2-year-old. So she was just. Had just delivered a baby, and then she finds out all this news about the 2-year-old Whimsy. And then Lucky also has an 8-year-old daughter with his ex, Stormy Bree, and their daughter is 8, and her name is Gravity. So if you're looking for baby names,
21: Slim
20: Easy is my
24: Slim Easy, that's such a good name.
20: Oh, I love that.
23: One of her most popular videos is her giving out baby names that she didn't use.
2: Yes.
3: Oh, really?
23: Yeah. Uh-huh. And they're also very good.
3: Do you remember any of them?
23: No, not at the top of my head.
24: We'll
23: but
24: find
23: I,
24: them
23: I just remember, right. like, oh my God, I'm going to save those.
20: Well, prayers, because that is awful there.
24: It is awful. And a little 2-year-old that can't really express herself, you know, very clearly. And it's just so sad, and they're so helpless.
21: Yeah. So, well, good that they did at least find it when they did.
24: They kept getting answers, you know. And I was talking to a friend of mine, her son was going through a little health issue. And it's like, you don't want to be that panicky parent that runs to the doctor every time they get a little fever or their eyes swelling or something. You don't want to be that parent.
20: But it's okay to be that parent.
24: Then we go on Kids.
20: Yeah.
24: And we find out, well, it was just, he had a fever.
20: It was a little bump.
24: He's had fevers before. And then the next day they're getting limbs amputated. I mean, it's like, how do you know as a parent that I'm overreacting or that I need to follow my gut? It's tough.
20: Yeah.
3: Imagine. That's scary.
20: Yeah. Well, we'll send prayers her way.
24: Yeah,
20: we
24: talked a little bit too long. I apologize on that note.
20: It is a big story.
24: But hey, that story is important. If it got somebody to go to the doctor today, there you go.
20: Well, Team USA won yesterday, but it came with a cost.
24: Yeah, a lot of controversy,
20: A lot of controversy and a lot of questions are being asked regarding, wait, what happens to one of our best players?
21: Yeah.
20: Oh, we got the answer for you in 10 minutes.
4: A parade of thoughts that sometimes should have remained thoughts.
24: I wouldn't have told that.
3: Yeah.
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5: Scattered showers and thunderstorms back in the forecast today in southwest Louisiana. From the Johnson Firm Weather Center, got a chance of rain at about 50%. It will be warm once again today with highs expected around 90 degrees. The Johnson Firm, real help after a car wreck. 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

0: goals, and they ended up winning, and they're moving on. Then Belgium stunned Senegal. Senegal had a 2-0 lead. I don't know if you guys saw this.
1: No.
0: This was probably the craziest game so far that I've seen. 2-0 lead, okay. 10 minutes left in the game. And then Belgium was like, all right, let's go ahead and score a couple goals.
1: Hold my German beer.
0: They score 2 goals like in 7 minutes to tie the game. They go into overtime. They're playing the entire overtime, about to go to penalty kicks, when Belgium is awarded a penalty kick at the end of the game, last minute of overtime, and they
1: score
0: that bad boy, and they end up winning 3-2 against Senegal. Heartbreaking for Senegal.
2: Oh, yeah.
0: And there were some bad calls against Senegal. There were some calls where you're like, this is a little fishy, but it's okay. But then we got
2: Is it okay? Is it?
0: But then we got Team USA.
1: Yeah.
0: They eased past Bosnia 2-0, but it comes at a cost because we're going to be without one of our best players when we take on Belgium. Fuller and Belgen, he scored Team USA's first goal, and then we were just basically cruising. We were attacking. Everything was looking good for Team USA. But then he was given a red card on a controversial call. He had his cleat come down on an opponent's ankle, and the guy's ankle kind of twisted. Oh. And there's some sort of rule in FIFA where you got to be careful with each other or something.
2: You got to be careful.
0: I don't understand this rule because
2: so it wasn't an intentional thing.
0: It was not an intentional thing. He wasn't even looking down at his ankle. He was looking actually at like the ball, and he just landed on the guy's ankle.
1: It's an accident.
0: With his cleats. Yeah, it looks like it hurts.
2: It was gravity's fault.
0: Most people that are big soccer fans, from what I see, said, and I agree with this, should have been a yellow. It was a little reckless. But they went and looked at the little replay, the VAR, and the head referee came out and said,
1: red card,
0: straight red card, and kicked them out of the game.
2: What's this guy's name?
0: Balogun. Fuller and Balogun. And he's one of our best players. And what happens now when a player gets a red card in a tournament like this?
1: Not good.
0: It's not good for us. He is going to have to miss the next match.
2: That sucks. Oh. And a lot of people are saying,
1: on the take,
3: it's rigged.
0: It is just it
2: rigged
0: was
2: against the U.S.
0: It was ridiculous.
2: When a call doesn't go your way, Senegal people could be saying the same
0: but
2: thing.
0: But it's people
2: you
0: from
2: know?
0: All over the world that
2: I
0: are
2: know.
0: Saying
2: that was too excessive.
0: It was not intentional.
2: Yeah.
0: He wasn't trying to be nasty. He was just landing.
4: When you Google his name, which is Balogun, I just found out, and then red card, it has like pictures of him next to Messi doing the exact same thing to players.
3: Oh.
4: And he got a red card and Messi
0: doesn't. Messi doesn't.
5: Right. Is there like an appeal process that they can go through?
0: I don't think so. I think FIFA's pretty, just, you got a red card, it doesn't matter. There's no, it's not like the NFL where you're like, hey, I got suspended, but let's take a look at it.
6: Right. And then Team USA had to play with 10 players
0: and then they had,
6: for the rest of the game.
0: Which, by the way, they scored another goal at the end of the game
3: nice.
0: On a free kick with down one player.
6: Yeah.
0: But
2: now the competition's getting even tighter.
0: Yeah.
2: So that's bad.
1: And we'll be down one player in the next game.
0: And also,
3: no, they can't bring in another player?
0: No, they will.
3: Oh, okay.
4: But yesterday, when he got the red card and got out, they couldn't bring in another
3: player. Their next match, though. Their next match, they can have.
0: They got all players.
3: Team.
1: Oh, okay. I misunderstood then.
0: They
1: okay.
0: will have 11 players next game.
1: Okay.
0: This game, they played with 10 because he got a red card.
1: Right.
0: Now, they also have a rule in FIFA, in the World Cup, and I think in some tournaments, where if you get 2 yellow cards, it could be different games. If you get 2 yellow cards, you will miss the next game, too. So there's things that managers have to be aware of if their players have yellow cards. But a straight red card, you're out the next game. And it could end his World Cup run because
2: you never know.
0: If they don't win. So.
2: And who's next on the agenda?
0: Belgium. They got Belgium next on July 6th. And, again, unfair. But today we got Portugal taking on Croatia. Spain is taking on Austria. And Switzerland is taking on Algeria. That game's super late, by the way. It's like 10 p.m. Central.
1: Oh,
0: man. For that game. Yeah, it was a really late game. But speaking of the World Cup, Anna and part-time Justin, you guys have been hitting the streets,
3: mm-hmm.
0: going out there and talking to the people.
3: Yes.
2: Yeah. Uh-huh.
0: Who'd you guys end up talking to this time around?
3: Costa Rica. Yeah, there were some guys there having a good old time. The drums, they were dancing, having a good old time. They had some beers, and they were ready to talk to us.
0: Okay.
7: What's your name?
8: Joseph.
7: Joseph?
8: Arturo.
7: Arturo. And what country are y'all representing?
8: Well, we are here from Costa Rica. We are representing France because I really like them, even though I have the Germany jersey. But I support anything because I love the atmosphere here, man.
7: Multicultural, aren't you?
8: Yeah,
7: we are. Are you from Costa Rica, too?
9: Yes, we are.
7: Oh, awesome. How many beers are we in today?
9: 3, 4? What about you?
8: I lost the count.
7: Are we trying to party in America?
9: We are, and we've been partying a lot.
7: Oh, I love it. And are y'all both best friends from childhood?
9: Yes, we are.
8: We do.
9: 8, 9, 10?
8: 10 days.
7: 10 days. Okay, so we've been here for 10 days. Anything surprising about Americans?
10: Oh, well.

0: Everything's huge. Everything's really huge. Streets.
1: How they party, yeah. And of course, their environment and how they enjoy different sports.
2: Oh, okay, yeah. Awesome.
0: That's
2: awesome.
0: Cool. Yeah.
2: What's something that Americans would find surprising about the culture in Costa Rica?
1: Ooh, our kindness and warm.
0: We're really chill in our country compared to here, but every culture is different. So you as well are doing good.
1: We love to see different cultures and what they have to offer.
2: Have y'all met any cool people while y'all been here?
1: Of course, yeah.
0: Yeah, sure.
1: We have met a lot of people. Yeah.
0: Mm-hmm. From here, from Ecuador, from Canada, also Sweden, Japanese as well. They're
1: Spain,
0: crazy.
1: Mexico, a lot of Mexicans.
0: Yeah, we are, yeah.
2: Have y'all hooked up with any American women while y'all been here?
0: Maybe.
2: Oh, I love it.
1: Maybe.
2: What do you love about American women?
1: They're
0: pretty nice, and they speak with me because we are in another language. That's something I really like.
2: Oh, I love that. And because it's the World Cup and we're talking football, what's a life goal you have?
1: Continue going to World Cups and being part of this really good activities and environments.
0: For me, it's traveling. I would like to travel anywhere I can go. And don't worry about the money, just the experience, because we don't know if we'll be here today or tomorrow. So let's go!
3: I love that. Don't worry about the money. We don't know if we're going to be here tomorrow.
4: Yeah, they were so fun because we went to like one of the official FIFA like watch parties.
5: Yeah.
4: So there's people from all over the world, because when we talked to them, I think that was when the Japan game was playing.
5: Yes.
4: And there's just people in all jerseys from all over the world.
3: Showing love.
4: It was so cool.
3: I love that he said, I'm from Costa Rica and I'm cheering on France because I like them, but I'm wearing a Germany jersey.
4: Yeah.
5: Got it all covered.
3: I got the whole world
2: covered. Mix of cultures. What I've noticed is when I'm asking people what's one of their life goals, a lot of them, maybe all of them, say they want to travel the world.
4: Yeah.
3: Yeah.
4: And that's something they're currently doing.
3: Because we should all travel the world and see other cultures and see
5: for sure.
3: What is out there.
2: See what the world has to offer.
5: A lot of world to see, man.
2: We want adventure.
3: Yeah. We want adventure. Now, thousands, and you guys talked to two of these guys, thousands of soccer fans are traveling across North America for this World Cup, and we're discovering something surprising here.
5: What's that?
3: They love us. They think Americans are friendly.
5: Really? Mm-hmm. Okay, good.
3: We're in a positive light with our friends from around the world. And they did a survey. And according to thousands of people that are visiting our country, they have we now know the five friendliest cities according to these people.
4: Okay.
3: Number five is Atlanta.
5: Okay.
3: ATL's pretty friendly.
5: ATL, yeah.
3: Southern Hospitality. Seattle.
5: Really?
3: Came in at number four. They're like, people in Seattle. They're all pretty chill.
5: Okay.
3: Cool. Great. Understandable. Then number three comes in. And remember, we know things about other sports and stuff. So maybe we're biased, but Philadelphia.
5: Philadelphia?
4: City of brotherly love.
3: It is the city of brotherly love, but also the city that threw snowballs at Santa Claus.
5: Snowball with a battery in
3: there. They're not aware of that.
5: Yeah.
2: Also where the U.S. Constitution was written.
3: That is true.
4: But we're also like, you know, we're hosting.
3: We're on, so
4: our best behavior.
3: We're on our best behavior. So we're like, okay, Philadelphia, that's interesting. Good for them.
5: Okay.
3: Number two, Boston.
4: Okay, I was going to guess that as number one because I think it was people from Sweden were there that they were like overwhelmed with how nice people in Boston were.
3: Right, okay. Boston looks, so I can see that. Boston, okay. That's okay.
6: Can you imagine? You talk funny. You talk funny.
3: Get in the car. What country are you from, Boston? And number one, shocking, New York City.
5: New York.
3: Came in at number one. And I guess the people that were doing the survey told these people, they said, hey, New York's not known for its kindness.
4: No.
3: Okay, they're known for being rude.
2: I'm walking in.
5: Get out of here.
3: And the tourists responded. All of them responded with saying the city's reputation for being rude does not match reality.
5: Really?
3: Some visitors and strangers say strangers are buying us meals and drinks. Police, they're welcoming to us. And public transportation, easier than expected.
4: Okay.
3: In New York.
5: Well, you have to admit.
6: Maybe because they're already built up and expecting it to be bad.
5: That's true,
6: and
5: too.
6: You know what I'm saying?
5: And they're talking to people that are in probably restaurants, like you got bars and stuff. They're talking to those people.
3: And again,
5: behavior. The servers there are being very nice to them because they're tipping them. So I get it. I get that.
7: Also, this is New York during the summer.
3: Right.
7: Bring them there in the winter.
3: Yeah, yeah.
7: People are just happy.
3: Try some winter New York. Yeah. But New York, the friendliest city, according to the FIFA tourists.
5: Where to go, New York?
7: Putting
3: and
7: that on things.
3: The fact that Dallas was not included. Dallas Fort Worth was not included in the top rigged. Five.
2: Maybe the study was rigged.
3: That's wild.
6: Right?
2: They didn't go to Dallas and ask people.
3: Wild. All right. Well, Kelly Raspberry, our love expert, is ready to help you out, Kid Nation. We got Love Letters, Kelly. Coming up in 10 minutes.
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7: His friend request. And it was one beautiful girl after the other. There were several for a day that he was requesting. I got so obsessed with it at one point, I started digging through some of the girls' profiles to see if he liked any of their pictures. Oh. I found nothing. One girl even went as far as to ask me if she wanted me to see his intentions. So she played friendly, but I was actually sitting next to him when she sent the message, and nothing came out of it. Long story short, he has random girls all the time that are really pretty, but from what I know, he never really talks to them or likes their pictures. I bring it up every time I get told about it, and his responses are, I don't add anyone. I probably thought it was someone I used to play softball with. It might have been an old buddy's girlfriend that they're no longer together. And my favorite, quote, my phone is dumb in my pocket when I work, so I could have added anyone randomly. I know it sounds like I made my mind up about it all, but that is because I'm fed up with the embarrassment, feeling like I'm not attractive enough, and the behavior continues to happen. He says sorry, and we move on, but honestly feel like I do not move on from it, and I'm stuck with it in my head. How do I move on from this, or should I move on from the relationship?
8: Jennifer. I just think it's really weird that a girl reached out to you and said, you want me to help you trap him? That's weird. Why would a strange girl do that?
7: I guess she noticed.
9: Girls do that.
7: Because she noticed that he was married.
8: I don't know.
7: She's a girl, single girl, and she noticed the married guy she's never met.
8: Every time somebody asks me for a friend request, I don't decide I'm going to do a background check on it, check out his photos. Oh, he must be married. Hey, girl, your guy just tried to friend request me. You want me to help you trap him? Where's the logic there?
9: That's just what people do nowadays.
10: I think it's becoming normalized because people will post in these girls' groups saying, hey, can you help me try to catch my boyfriend?
7: It sounds like she's just having a girl's back. Like, she's like, hey, why is this?
8: You don't know her. Why is this weird?
7: But why is this random guy friending me?
8: I don't know.
7: So she looks at the pictures and see a wife and kids, and she's like, this is fishy.
8: The whole thing smells weird to me. It's just weird to me. Yeah. I don't have that mentality. But look, you know, is he wanting to look at these girls? He thinks they're pretty. A lot of guys like to look. My husband follows a hot golfer on Instagram, and he follows this hot actress. I don't, you know, I don't think he's doing anything. Yeah.
7: But they're famous. Those are famous.
8: Famous people. So there's not really the danger that the hot golfer is going to say, "Ooh, Allen Evans is following me."
7: If it were a random hot girl, would you have more of an issue?
8: I would have an issue if it's repeated behavior and he's lying about it.
7: Which this guy clearly is gaslighting.
8: Yeah. But, you know, it's just so obviously there's an issue here. It has to be addressed that you don't like it. You don't appreciate it. It does make you feel insecure. But what's one of the most unattractive qualities in a person is insecurity. Yeah. It's so unattractive.
7: But she has a reason.
8: She has a reason to be. But also, it's not a matter of being insecure. It's a matter of you're disrespecting me. Right. There's a difference.
9: Mm-hmm. There is. Yeah.
8: But being, you make me feel not pretty. Am I not good enough? That's annoying. The demanding respect. This is disrespectful, and I don't appreciate it, and it needs to stop. So what are we going to do about it? Where we need to come to a common ground on what is acceptable and isn't acceptable. Isn't that a much more healthy and powerful approach than you're making me feel weak and unattractive, and I don't know what I'm going to do, and crying and caring? I'm just saying.
7: He just sounds like a creepo.
8: Is he a creepo?
9: I won't say a creepo.
7: Adding random girls when you're married is a creepy behavior. When they're just pretty girls. It's not like he's adding randos. Like random girls.
9: What if he's
7: all pretty girls.
9: That's at a restaurant or at the mall or wherever. He's out in public with his wife and he's just looking at girls. That's basically what he's doing.
11: Now, this is a step further.
9: It is because he's trying to get to know
7: them. He's fishing. He's putting a lure out there to see if he can catch a little hook and get one of these girls, which leads to infidelity.
8: It could.
9: You're right.
8: It could. It could. Or it couldn't.
7: Or it couldn't.
8: Clearly, I don't know these people.
7: These girls are so thrown off.
8: It's like, are you going to throw away the marriage and divorce them, or are y'all going to try to work it out?
9: Yeah, he needs to improve.
8: So I think you need to come to him like, this is, you know, drop the insecurity for me. You come with, I demand, this is disrespectful to our marriage. Mm-hmm. This isn't going to bode well for us if we don't figure out how you're going to, is this an addiction issue? Do we need to go to marriage counseling? What is feeding? What am I not giving you that you need your ego fed by these strange women? And by the way, they are reaching out to me, so you can't be lying about it. Mm-hmm. I had this girl that actually wanted, just tell him, this girl actually wanted to try to have me catch you in a situation. Now, granted, nothing came out of it. He's going to say, see? But this is obvious a problem we need to address head on before it gets worse.
7: Fix it before you do something you can't take back. Yeah,
8: people do stupid things.
9: Shout out.
8: But I don't think you should throw away the whole relationship over it until you try to work on it.
7: Mm. There you go.
8: Again, not everybody likes my advice, JC.
12: Well, it's called love letters to Kelly.
7: I like your advice. I think that guy's a creepo. Your advice is good. The guy's a creep.
8: Is my husband a creepo because he follows a pretty hot girl on golf?
9: She's really hot.
7: She's famous. It's Paige Spironak.
8: It's okay as long as you follow somebody that's really hot, as long as they're famous.
7: He's trying to seek attention from other women.
9: And she's got a great backstory.
7: He's friending people and trying to get attention from them.
8: But everybody has a different level of what they tolerate. Some women would be okay if their husband watches certain dirty movies and stuff. That it depends on your tolerance level in the relationship.
7: Right.
8: Everybody has a different tolerance level. I don't care if he's looking at the menu, you know, coming home to me for dinner, that kind of thing.
12: You have to have that conversation with your partner about what you deem is
8: what's
12: okay.
8: What's acceptable, and this is not okay with me. It's disrespectful. That's what I'm saying.
13: Love letters to Kelly.
9: Dear Kelly, you are the love expert.
8: I am.
9: Me and my girlfriend of a year and a half recently broke up. Well, it's been 6 months. We rarely talked up until about 2 days ago. Now, let me tell you, we both did and said some things to end the relationship. I cheated on her, and she said my son and I were holding her back. Well, yesterday she came over. We talked, got some of our issues worked out. She forgave me, but I'm not sure if I should forgive her or not. What should I do? Please help me. I love this woman, but my son is more important. DJ.
8: Well, I mean, why don't we just take a pause? Press pause. I mean, your son is more important to you in this.
9: Sounds like they did take a pause. I mean, they said they broke up 6 months ago and they rarely talked until 2 days ago.
8: Right, so, but you don't need to just dive back in 100%. You could maybe just start slowly inching back, you know, if you really are interested.
9: Sure.
8: Date her. you know, dinners and things like that. Don't just plunge the whole, oh, here's my son, let's all go out and pretend nothing ever happened over the past 6 months. I would just, you know, test the water slowly.
9: Okay.
8: That would be my advice.
9: There you go, DJ.
7: There it is.
9: Sorry about that, brother.
7: Boom.
9: Yep.
7: Now, if you want to write our love expert, loveletterstokelly.com is where you can do that. And she'll give you that advice. And new podcast episode dropped yesterday. If you want to take a listen to some more advice, maybe want something similar to what you're going through. But Kelly Raspberry, it's time to find out who you're going to be talking to. A famous person.
8: Very famous. I was asked to do a fireside chat.
7: Okay.
8: Ooh. Those are my favorites.
10: Yeah.
8: Because there's not any pressure. You know, people think we are great public speakers because we're on the radio. I am terrible at public speaking.
7: No, you're actually good at it.
8: No, I'm really not.
7: You're pretty good.
8: Not in front of big crowds. But if it's a fireside chat where you're having a conversation, if I'm the one being interviewed, perfect. I don't have to do any prep. I just show up and answer questions. Now, when I'm doing the interviewing, it's a little bit more difficult because I want to be, engaging, entertaining. Yeah. I don't want the person I'm interviewing to think I'm stupid.
7: Right. Mm-hmm. Yeah.
9: Do you like the person that you're interviewing?
8: Okay. I do. Like,
7: yeah, otherwise you wouldn't be doing it, right?
9: Well, I mean, like a fan of the person.
8: It could be as a journalist. I could be interviewing someone who I don't agree with, okay, and I'm trying to get to, you
7: who
8: know,
7: would that be?
10: To have a discussion.
7: For example.
9: Who do you not like?
8: In this room?
9: No. famous people.
8: All right, so anyway.
9: Yeah.
7: Audrey can't play because she knows that she was honest. Play.
10: I overheard. I'm sorry.
8: It's my fault. I was talking to Robert about it last week. I said, I'm interviewing something that nobody's ever going to guess who it is.
7: Wow.
8: And I thought it'd be fun to play a game of 20 questions. And Robert said, don't tell me because I want to play. Yesterday, I'm sitting here talking to Robert, and I was like, well, I've got to get my spray tan because I've got this interview with blah, blah, blah, and it just came out.
9: Oh,
8: I immediately looked around the room, and JC's sitting there looking right at me like, didn't even hear it.
7: Okay. I've had a lot of concussions in my life.
8: And Audrey was nice enough to say, I heard it.
10: Okay. I didn't want to cheat.
7: I promise,
8: Audrey,
7: I don't remember.
8: Audrey cannot play. But we're going to play a game of 20 questions. Robert can't play either. He's so disappointed.
7: Okay.
8: And these are yes or no questions.
10: Yes or no questions.
8: 20 questions, okay? Oh. So who am I interviewing? We'll just go around the room. Al.
9: Is the person an actor?
8: No.
7: Is it a female?
8: Yes.
12: Is it a music artist?
8: No.
10: Is she on TV?
8: Well, yeah. Try you to play?
11: Sure. Is she blonde?
8: No.
9: Is she married?
8: No.
7: Have we talked to her on the show before?
8: No.
12: Is she African American?
8: No.
10: Is she over the age of 30?
8: Yes.
11: Is she known for being a fashionista?
8: No.
7: Okay.
9: Does she have siblings in the entertainment business that we would know?
8: No.
7: You said she's kind of on TV. Is she like on a streaming show?
8: Y'all are barking up the wrong tree. No.
7: Okay, so we're barking up the wrong tree.
12: Okay, well, I don't want to bark up the wrong tree, but are they like an author?
8: Yeah.
7: Oh, okay.
8: Yeah.
7: Good, Justin.
8: They've written stuff.
10: They've written stuff.
8: It's a woman. She's written stuff.
7: Okay.
12: Over 30, girl. Not African American.
8: She's written an article.
10: Can I give a hint?
7: No.
10: Okay.
7: 20 questions.
10: Is she over the age of 40?
8: Yes.
12: Oh, she's old. Wow.
7: My girlfriend
8: said this to me, and they got it in like 10 questions.
10: Oh.
11: Oh, pass.
9: Is she a TV personality?
12: No.
10: Barking up the wrong tree.
9: I mean, like a talk show host.
8: No. Well, okay. She
12: podcast.
8: Has a podcast. How about that?
12: Oh, okay. There we go.
8: Okay, so I'll give that a podcast.
7: Is she a comedian?
8: No. Oh. God, y'all only got 4 questions left.
12: Is she? Okay. What was she? Is she married to an athlete?
8: No.
10: Did we already? I promise my hint will be vague.
8: No. Well, there's only 3 questions left.
7: You can tell
12: I think we need
8: ahead.
12: A
8: there's
12: hint.
8: There's only 3 questions left, Audrey. I don't care.
7: Huh.
8: You don't need a hint? Go ahead.
7: Yeah.
10: Think of someone who was involved in maybe a scandal.
12: Oh.
10: In history.
9: Oh. I know.
7: In history.
10: Oh,
11: I have an idea.
8: Okay, well, it's Anna's turn.
10: No, if y'all have a guess.
11: Is it Monica Lewinsky?
9: Yes.
8: It is.
7: Yes!
8: Audrey. Oh, yeah, you got it.
7: Wait, it's
8: come
7: a team
8: on,
7: effort.
8: Don't be wee.
7: It's a team
8: if
7: effort.
8: If Audrey hadn't said scandal, y'all
7: it's
8: would have
7: a
8: never
7: team
8: gotten
7: effort.
8: It.
9: No, we wouldn't.
10: I shouldn't have said in history. We won. I should have just left it at scandal.
7: Monica
10: Wait,
7: Lewinsky.
10: So what's going on? What's the...
8: She's in town, and I'm interviewing her.
7: My next question was, is there a blue dress?
8: No, it was not.
9: No,
8: it was not. Y'all are terrible at that.
9: Yeah,
8: my
9: we
8: girlfriend's
9: are.
8: Got it like 10 questions.
7: So how... What? She's just in town doing like...
8: She's in town. She's here for an event, and they've asked me to moderate a fireside chat. Okay, so okay. I'm interviewing Monica Lewinsky.
7: Wow.
11: Will you play a montage of all the times you've talked about how hot Bill Clinton is for her? Please.
7: No.
11: If I put it together, will you play it for
8: her? I'm not going to do that. I don't want to disrespect her, but I've always said Bill Clinton was hot. And if you were a 22-year-old girl and the most powerful man in the world was hitting on you and happened to be drop-dead sexy, in my opinion... Yeah. I don't blame her for that. Yeah. The biggest betrayal was Linda Tripp, the girlfriend. That would be like Tommy Jean.
7: Who snitched on her.
8: Recording our conversations and turning me in.
12: Right.
8: That's the betrayal.
12: Mm-hmm.
8: So anyway.
7: I cannot wait to hear.
9: Congratulations. Yeah. That's awesome.
8: Wow.
9: That's really cool.
8: Never in a million years.
9: Yeah, it's kind of random.
7: Wow.
9: Yeah.
10: That's exciting though.
7: All right.
9: Very.
7: Well, have fun, Kelly. That's really cool. And look at us getting it. So good.
12: Thank you for that hint.
8: You should have let Audrey give the hint.
12: That hint was helpful.
7: Well done, Audrey.
10: They were never going to get it,
9: Kelly. Are you going to wear a blue dress?
8: You didn't have to say history.
10: I know that was the part I messed up.
7: Kelly, what's coming up in your entertainment report?
8: Well, it won't be about Monica Lewinsky, I'll tell you that. But Taylor Frankie Paul actually gets a little win in court. And also a lot of 4th of July celebrations going on. We'll tell you how to celebrate in today's entertainment report.
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1: All right, Kelly Raspberry, what you got for us in your entertainment report?
2: So much 4th of July stuff. Yeah. I mean, this is a big one. This is our 250th birthday, y'all.
3: That's right.
2: The semi-quincentennial.
4: What do you get somebody for their 250th?
2: I don't know. Gold, maybe? I know they're doing a lot of gold commemorative coins and things like that. But so many specials, like tonight on NBC, they're starting things off with The America's A Wild 250th. It's narrated by Tom Hanks. He's been doing these.
1: I love those.
2: Yeah, but this is a special. They're going to really focus on like iconic species to America, like the bald eagle and the bison and the sea lions and things like that. And then shine a spotlight on our geography. It is a great series. So that's tonight.
3: Okay.
2: Now, Friday on Apple TV, if you have that, This Is America, Charlie Brown. Yeah, this is a special they did back in 1988.
5: Oh.
2: And, of course, Charlie Brown, Snoopy, Lucy, and all the gang, they explore different aspects of our history and culture, from the Mayflower journey to the Transcontinental Railroad, Kitty Hawk, when, you know, the first flight and things like that, Alexander Graham Bell, just lots of things like that. It's a fun little history lesson with, you know,
1: little our
2: favorite little cartoon characters. Tomorrow night on CNN, Independence Eve Live with Anderson and Andy.
1: Oh, they're going to
2: get drunk. Just like they do on New Year's Eve. They're going to be in Times Square counting down the midnight ball drop, because at midnight Saturday into Friday into Saturday, it's going to be 4th of July. So while they're doing that, Taylor and Travis are getting married.
5: Oh, yeah.
2: And Anderson Cooper, or Andy Cohen already said he's not invited to the wedding, but he knows people who are, right? So that's going on a lot. Man, Taylor Swift, you're the bride. You get married what you want, where you want. But to do it on the 250th birthday of America in New York City at Madison Square Garden, what a security nightmare, honestly.
1: True.
2: And traffic nightmare and all that's going into it. Anyway, so beyond that, on the night of July 4th, after a special edition of World News Tonight, ABC is hosting Star Spangled Bash in Nashville. And they've got hundreds of thousands of people expected to gather in Nashville downtown for this party hosted by Ryan Seacrest.
1: Okay.
3: Of course.
2: And they're going to have non-country and country artists performing, like Reba McEntire and Nick Jonas, Tim McGraw, and the All-American Reject. So it's just like this real varied, because America is a melting pot of musical genres as well,
1: is
2: right?
1: Is Tim McGraw not invited to Taylor's wedding?
3: I guess not.
1: Wow.
5: Whoa.
2: Maybe this was pre-recorded. Maybe
5: different days.
2: Maybe certain aspects were pre-recorded. Because they also said Clint Black's at it, but I know he had to cancel a performance. I don't know.
1: Okay.
2: I don't know how they're
1: Taylor
2: doing
1: Swift
2: it.
1: Has a song called Tim McGraw.
2: But you maybe they do cut to different artists that pre-record things. I don't know how it's going to work.
4: But you also said that's July 4th and Taylor's wedding's July 3rd.
2: There you go.
1: Oh, he's going to fly over there.
2: There you go. Mm-hmm. They're also going to have one of the largest fireworks and drone shows set to a live score by the Nashville Symphony. Saturday night on CBS, the Great American Block Party 250, the main location at the Washington Monument. But they've got performances coast to coast, including... Where are you going to be Saturday night, Al?
3: I'll be in Charleston, South Carolina.
2: Charleston, South Carolina is one of the cities.
3: Oh, really?
1: Al, you got to go.
3: I got to go. All right.
2: Yeah.
3: Well,
2: they were selling tickets for 1776. Get it?
3: Okay.
2: I have a feeling they might be sold out. But they're also having performances in Fort Campbell, Kentucky, New York City, Milwaukee. Artists like Zac Brown Band, Goo Goo Dolls, John Batiste, The Warren Treaty. So, and of course, it ends with a huge fireworks show in D.C., Saturday on NBC, Macy's 4th of July fireworks. I've actually been in New York City for the 4th of July one time. And they send out these barges on the water. But this is going to be even bigger because of the 250th birthday. But also they're doing a new laser show off the Brooklyn Bridge. Everybody's going to be fireworks up to here by the time this weekend's over.
3: For real.
2: But Post Malone's at that one. Blake Shelton, Salt and Pepper, Shaboozy.
1: It's going to be cloudy on July 5th because of all the fireworks.
3: Yeah. Oh, really?
2: So anyway, that's just a few of the celebrations and more. But let's move on. So Taylor Frankie Paul, her ex-boyfriend Dakota Mortensen, we know they have restraining orders against each other. The judge says they have to stay at least 100 feet apart for the 3 years.
5: Wow.
2: Okay. Well, then Taylor's ex-husband, Tate Paul, decided he wanted to get in on some of this restraining order action. So filed for a temporary order, a restraining order against Taylor, because he claims his two children with her, 8-year-old daughter Indy, 5-year-old son Ocean, they are in immediate danger.
1: Whoa.
3: Really?
2: But a judge denied it.
1: Oh.
2: She said all of his allegations are based on hearsay, which is inadmissible. There's no corroborating evidence. He said that, and the judge said that many of his concerns, like the kids aren't doing well in school or they are sad. She's like, those aren't like for emergency orders of protection, but they do require attention. So maybe go to counseling or get them tutoring. But you don't, this isn't like an emergency situation. On top of that, if you're so concerned about their safety, why did you leave the kids with her while you went to Iceland for a week in June?
1: Well, that was vacation, you know.
2: It was an emergency. He needed childcare. So in the meantime, so that was denied. So that was a little win for her there. And we also found out that she just checked in and checked out of, in a week's time, rehab. I don't know for rehab for what, but it was under a doctor's recommendations. It was voluntary. So maybe it's for, you can go for anger. You can go to rehab for depression. You can go to rehab for all sorts of things. But we know she's already in and out in about a week. And did you see photos of the couple that climbed to the top of the Empire State?
0: Yes.
6: This was all over the news.
2: Pretty so cool. The banner they unfurled said, "When the power of love beats the love of power, the world knows peace." And I think they just solved the entire problem right there.
1: Right there.
3: Beautiful message.
2: But they were later identified as Yvonne Birkus, who goes by Vanya, and Angela Nicolau, I think is how you say their names. But they starred in the Netflix documentary from 2024, Skywalkers, A Love Story. And apparently the two of them got access to that huge spire by climbing through this maintenance hatch on the 102nd floor. Mm. What they did was incredibly illegal.
5: We
1: have audio from the police officer.
2: Yes.
1: Because there's a police officer that has to be dispatched to go up there. By the way, the Empire State Building is 1,400 feet high. Listen to how calm this New York police officer is when he's climbing up to the highest ladder to bring down these two people that were up there illegally.
7: Hello? How you doing? Can you just stay where you are? Rob, you good?
8: Yeah.
7: How you doing? Well, you can't be up here. What? All right.
8: Yeah, I'm okay. Yeah.
7: Rob, come on. Give me this.
9: You guys gonna be cooperative?
7: You cooperate? Matt, you're on.
2: Why wouldn't they be cooperative? They were spreading message of love. And by the way, he proposed to her right after doing
0: How romantic. Yeah.
2: Shared the video, showed the photos on their Instagram while they were processed.
0: That just goes to show you, if he wanted to, he would.
5: But climbing through a maintenance hatch is insane.
0: If he wanted to propose, he would.
10: The photos are so cool, though, of her hand, the entire.
0: And how
10: so
0: did she climb that with her nails? Her nails were kind of long.
2: She's a professional.
5: Wow.
3: That's crazy.
1: But the police officer, not winded and very calm.
0: Thrill seekers.
5: Wow. Hey, how you doing?
2: Anyway, that's today's entertainment report.
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19: Get hurt in the game? 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We

0: Mama's Group Chat. That is my podcast. New episodes every Wednesday. And we have a bonus episode coming out next week during the holiday break.
1: Right.
0: Is anybody here familiar with shows like The Good Place?
2: Yes.
0: And Brooklyn Nine-Nine?
1: Yes.
0: Parks and Rec?
1: Yes.
2: Of course.
0: So those were all created by a man named Michael Schur. And I got to talk to him and one of his best friend, Joe Posnanski. Oh. Familiar with him? Mm-hmm. He's a sports writer, sports commentator, and they have a podcast together called The Podcast.
1: Oh, that's cool.
0: Have you heard of it? I don't know if Trey's familiar.
1: Not The Podcast, but
3: I'm not.
0: Yeah, so it's really interesting. So they're best friends. And so Michael does TV writing and his best friend is sports writing. So they came together and they wrote a book together called Big Fan, Two Friends, 82,490 Miles and the Wild Wonderful Sports We Love. And the entire concept is they traveled all over the country and they went to different events where there was big fans of things. Oh. Like anything, sporting events, football, soccer, but then also darts and, you know, things where people are just really passionate about
1: dodgeball.
0: Things. And it was really interesting, too, because they also have a chapter in it because their daughters are Swifties. Mm. And so they also went to the Eras Tour, and they talk about the difference between fandoms with, like, sports and music and things like that. So I do have a little clip from the interview. I asked them, basically, like, why do you think that certain fandoms get more respect than others? Like, why are you considered passionate and loyal when you're a sports fan, but considered obsessive when you're a Swiftie?
4: Mm-hmm. Well, misogyny.
5: Yeah, misogyny.
4: Yeah, a little bit. But also, you know, look, the differences are also in what the product is, right? Because sports is not scripted. One of the professors we spoke to said to us, you're gambling a little bit of your emotional health on an outcome over which you have no control. And there's something that is very, very vulnerable about that, right? Like sports fans are vulnerable and can get destroyed. Like if half the time you went to see Taylor Swift perform, she just didn't show up or she played a bunch of, you know, Eagles songs or something, you'd be like, what the hell? Like, why did, this isn't what I paid for. So scripted TV or movies or songwriting, it's you're more investing in the person, I think, and in the work that they made that means something to you emotionally. Sports is just like you're ripping open your chest and saying, like, go crazy, like either murder me or let me be happy for once in my life. So look, there are overlaps too, right? You're finding in either the work that these people do or in the team and in the collection of fans, you're finding commonality with them. You know, a huge part of the Eras Tour was simply being in a place where everyone was vibing in the same way. When it's scripted, it's just a different feeling. People at Comic-Con are having a slightly different feeling than the people who go to a Manchester United match or a Yankees game or whatever it is that they're going to.
5: Huh.
0: It was a really cool conversation.
5: Yeah.
0: I loved talking with them just about their book, their relationship, their friendship.
5: Yeah.
0: So that'll be a bonus episode on Anna's Group Chat podcast dropping next week.
6: Ooh.
0: Available anywhere you find podcasts.
1: Yeah. If you're out on vacation, chilling on the beach or chilling at the pool,
0: yeah.
1: Like hanging out with your friends, there you go. Something to listen to.
5: Very interesting. Okay.
1: Now, we're all big fans of Ed Sheeran. We consider him a friend, and he wants you to see him on his Loop Tour. It is Saturday, October 24th in Arlington, Texas. And we got 10 pairs of tickets, thanks to Ed. And if you want to win one of these pair, you can go to KidNation.com. You'll get a chance to win a pair of tickets. But one winner is going to stay the weekend in style at the new Caravan Court Hotel from the Valencia Hotel Collection. And this is awesome because that hotel is just minutes away from AT&T Stadium where Ed's going to be performing.
5: Good.
1: Which is really cool. So if you want a pair, go sign up at KidNation.com and you get a chance to have a nice little weekend getaway. 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Audrey.
2: Yes.
1: You said you wanted to play a game this morning. You set it up, but we're going to have to work during a break.
2: Yes. I've kept it secret. I've been conferring with Robert and Trey.
1: Okay.
2: Welcome to the Founding Fathers debate.
6: Oh.
2: In honor of Independence Day, we've traveled back to 1776, where each of you has one ridiculous law you're determined to make part of America. It doesn't matter how absurd it is. You have to argue like the future of the nation depends on it.
6: How fun.
2: After everyone pleads their case, Trey and I will deliberate to see which awful law becomes America's newest. And I have these already designed
7: for
2: you.
7: Please give it to Justin. He's the best arguer.
5: He is.
2: But I'm already like biased against him, so it's okay.
6: I don't know. Y'all like to argue too.
5: No,
2: you're just
5: doing it. Y'all are good at it.
2: But you do it for sport.
1: Yeah, we're good at it, but we don't like to do it.
6: Y'all are good at it.
2: Y'all will all pick a topic from the bowl. First is Justin.
0: Are we sharing what the topic is?
2: Yes. Read it
6: right now. Okay.
1: What is Justin going to be?
5: Fireworks.

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2: Okay, mine is live streaming first dates for everyone in your life and optional viewing from the public.
1: Mm. Oh, wow.
4: Okay.
1: This would be a law. Like, you have to do it. You go to jail
5: if
1: you don't
5: required.
1: Do it.
5: This is required.
6: Mine is must wash your car as often as you wash your hair.
4: Okay. Mine is dogs must wear pants outside of the household.
1: I wish I would have gotten that one.
5: Yeah, that's actually a really good one,
1: and I kind of vibe with that one a lot.
2: I like it.
5: JC?
1: I hate this one, though. Mandatory clapping when the plane lands.
0: Hey.
1: This was literally my hear me out when I said we need to not clap. Now I'm going to have to switch my mind.
2: Yeah, change your mindset.
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13: I will get into my debate with 3 points. Number one. Fireworks at funerals make it more fun. Funerals are always sad. Don't we want to go out with a bang, with colors and excitement? You love to get light. You get to light the fuse and run back and watch you shoot up. Nothing better would light up my face than lighting grandma on fire and watching her light up and give us a show. Number two, we can save land on American soil. More room for businesses, homes, and improves the economy. We can put our ashes into fireworks and watch us light up the sky. And number three, it's a beautiful representation of what life is because we are sending their light up into the heaven. It is the American way, loud and proud. Katy Perry says it best. Boom, boom, boom. Even brighter than the moon, moon, moon. Because, baby, you're a firework. And that is why, America, we need to have fireworks mandatory at funerals.
14: And now on to someone solid who did points. Not use ChatGPT for their speech.
13: I didn't use ChatGPT.
15: Okay.
13: Huh? I didn't use ChatGPT.
15: Anna, what is your... Okay, so my topic is...
16: offensive there.
14: Whoa.
16: I felt a chill in the room.
15: My topic is live streaming first dates for everyone in your life and optional viewing from the public. I, too, have 3 points to state in making this argument, starting with safety. You're meeting someone for the very first time, someone you've never met before. I just said that. You're meeting a stranger,
14: yeah.
15: Right? According to data from the Bureau of Justice Statistics, about 46% of all violent crimes are committed by total strangers. Approximately 7 out of 10 robberies are committed by a stranger. And about 51% of all stranger violence happens in public places. 62% of U.S. adults already share their real-time location with at least one person. This is just one extra safety measure. My second point, personal feedback. Your friends and family should be honest with you.
14: Mm-hmm.
15: They should tell you if the person that you're on a date with sucks. And if the date maybe kind of sucks, they should also tell you if maybe you're the reason that the date sucks. You know, because they're watching in real time. They can help you improve for the next one. As for a public viewing, we already do this with Love Island. We're already watching people go on first dates. We're already trying to help them. We as America have been trying to split up Melanie and Sincere because we all know that Sincere is not a good person.
17: Insincere.
15: And finally, Melanie is realizing that. And Anaya said to her, I quote, America saw something you didn't.
14: Ooh, that's right.
17: Oh!
15: And therefore, if we live stream first dates, at least for your friends and family, you're safe. And for public viewing, America's got your back.
13: Period.
15: Thanks. All right.
14: So amen.
15: Thank you so much.
14: Amen, sister.
17: Going around the room.
14: Yeah.
17: Oh, it's hard to go after that, Kelly.
14: Should I go?
17: It oh, is. You want to go?
16: Oh, I thought we were going around the room.
14: We can make an H.
15: Okay,
14: there's,
15: that's an H. Just go.
14: My fellow Americans, in 2025, the Aviation Safety Network (ASN) tracked 568 total aviation-related fatalities across both commercial and private flights. Out of hundreds of thousands, maybe millions, perhaps even billions and billions of people up in the air, just 568. But you wouldn't know that. Because we take our pilots for granted. Every pilot performs a miracle every time they land. They are sequestered in that cockpit for hours, not watching their favorite shows, not flirting with the flight attendant trying to get a free drink, not talking the ear off of some random person that sat next to them. No, they are busy being heroes. I rise today in support of a law that simply makes sense. Mandatory applause when a plane lands. Think about it. A complete stranger just launched us 35,000 feet into the air in a giant metal tube, avoided turbulence, dodged weather, maybe even missiles. We don't know what's happening out there. And somehow they found the runway. We clap when someone brings out a birthday cake. We clap when a little kid graduates from kindergarten. Congrats, Timmy. You know your colors. Woohoo. But a safe landing? Silence? Is this what we want as Americans? I'm not asking for a standing ovation, just three solid claps. It's cheaper than therapy. Boost pilot morale and lets everyone know, congratulations, we Americans survived together. Oh. Thank you, and please hold your applause until we land.
17: Oh, God bless America.
18: You landed the plane, JC. Al's probably got the funniest one, Slava, next.
14: Right.
18: I propose a new law. You must wash your car as often as you wash your hair. Some people's cars are so filthy, they may opt to become bald by choice to avoid this new law, and you know who you are.
17: Ugh.
18: Some of you are walking around with 6 months of dry shampoo caked on your scalp. You're like, no problem. I'll keep driving around with a windshield covered in poop and pollen and a chassis that looks like I just competed in a Tough Mudder. But for the rest of us who care about appearance, not just of our bodies, but our auto bodies, the very least you can do is rinse off your car as often as you rinse out your hair. You spend hours pre-shampooing, shampooing, deep conditioning, and styling your tresses. But does the vehicle that provides you transportation, carries your groceries, your children, provides you a venue for your own personal karaoke concert, and sometimes in times of desperation, a home?
17: Yeah.
18: Does that vehicle not deserve its own weekly spa day at the very least? That's why I propose it become a mandatory law. You wash your car as often, if not more often, than you wash your hair. And God bless America.
14: Mm. Oh, wow.
13: God bless.
19: God bless America.
14: Solid points.
17: Solid points.
19: All right, here we go, y'all. Dogs must wear pants outside of the household. This is a no-brainer. A, dogs are man's best friend, right? Right? Right? Oh, that didn't go.
18: I was wrong about the funny part.
19: Would you let your best friend leave your house without pants on? Heck no. Would you let Tommy Jean leave your house, Kelly Raspberry, without pants? No. Would you let bad influence Paul leave your house without pants on, JC?
14: Probably.
19: No. Oh. Would you let Daniel leave the house without pants on, part-time Justin?
13: No.
19: No.
18: Where y'all going?
19: There is nothing cuter than doggies with clothes on. B, traditionally, when you think about doggy clothing, you think about the top half of the doggy. But on behalf of doggies all over the world, I submit to you, doggies are far more concerned about the bottom half. That's where the privates are. That's where all the action happens. Protect doggy dignity by requiring pants on doggies when they leave the house. It could be all kinds of pants. Bell bottom, skinny lean, skinny leg, or low riser. It doesn't matter. No one wants to look at a dog's junk. Thank you.
17: The ending. Trey, do you have thoughts?
20: I do. So the two people that came at me with facts, JC and Anna.
14: Of course.
20: They had real numbers.
14: It's called research, yes.
20: Could have been made up numbers. I don't know.
15: No, it was real. You can fact check it.
14: I looked it up.
20: But I don't know if anybody's ever given me real numbers. I never look it up. So I'm down to my two finalists of JC and Anna. Do you have anything to add in?
21: Those were also my two finalists. Oh, wow. I was going to give Al. Yeah.
18: Why did we even bother?
19: We got smoked, Kelly.
21: You were a strong third with that ending.
19: Thank you.
21: I think
18: brought in God.
21: As Speaker of the Continental Congress and Chief Patriot Moderator.
20: Uh-huh. Benjamin Franklin, you'll have a lot in common.
14: Sure.
21: I would probably lean towards Anna.
20: Of course you would.
14: Oh, wow.
21: Of course. Why? You
14: would. Because she's dating people.
20: But yes, Anna was fear-mongering. She was telling us that every date's going to go poorly. Everybody's going to get stabbed on a date.
14: My fellow Americans.
15: It's actually, there's 46% chance that will happen.
14: My fellow Americans, I was just trying to bring America together.
20: Trying to support the heroes. Pilots of America, the heroes in the sky.
14: Thank you.
21: You and, did play more towards the patriotism.
14: Many of them who served our military and deserve claps every time they land.
15: But don't you want them to be safe on their first dates?
14: But look.
15: I'm sorry, JC. Are you saying you don't want them to be safe on their
14: many
15: first dates?
14: Many of these
15: date?
14: Men are married. Many of these women are married.
15: Besides, I've already been called the winner.
13: And I've been stabbed on my first date.
20: And I do like what you're saying, JC, but law should protect the people, and so I go with Anna.
18: There we go.
15: Wow. Thank you so much.
14: A new law has been passed.
15: Thank you so much. I am excited to watch Love Island tonight.
18: If we did a nation poll, I would have won.
14: All your friends.
15: Absolutely.
13: And God bless America.
14: And from passing laws to... finally getting someone on the phone who Big Al Mack has not been able to get on the phone the last few days.
19: Is she there?
14: Oh, she is there.
19: Oh, wow.
14: Hello, Charlie.
22: Hi.
19: Hey, what's up?
22: Nothing.
19: Are you having a good time with Pawpaw?
22: Yes, sir.
19: Oh, good, good, good. We're on the radio, so don't cuss.
14: Yeah, Charlie doesn't cuss.
19: Yeah, I know. So have you missed anybody here?
14: Yeah, who do you miss?
22: Anna.
15: Girl, I miss you too. I hope you're having the most wonderful time.
14: Anna's good.
15: Be sure to take photos because I want to see everything from your vacation.
19: Okay.
14: Who else do you miss, Charlie?
22: The other girl.
14: That's Kelly.
18: No,
14: Audrey.
13: I think it's
18: Kelly
13: Audrey.
18: Kelly or Audrey?
15: Both, probably.
22: Yeah.
18: Yes.
15: Yes.
18: We'll take it. Okay. We'll split it.
14: She misses the other girls.
18: Girls, girls.
19: The other girl.
14: Yeah, any guys you miss?
22: No.
14: Oh. Not one in particular that you maybe, you know, live with?
21: What about the people in Waxahachie?
22: Mr. Troop.
19: Oh, yeah, Mr. Troop.
15: Yes.
19: Troop.
15: Yeah. And you probably missed Trip.
19: I didn't know how well this is going to go.
14: Well, Charlie.
18: How do you feel about missing Grandpa Al?
22: Not really. She's
18: comedy gold.
14: This took a great turn.
18: Comedy gold. It's because she sees you every day. You're such a disciplinarian, getting a break.
19: I just wanted to call you and tell you how much I miss you. And I love you so much. And I can't wait to see you in three more weeks.
14: Anything you would like to say back?
22: Bye.
14: All right, there goes Charlie, everybody.
13: Bye.
14: She said bye.
18: Yeah.
14: And she gone.
18: Yeah.
14: And she gone.
18: Grandpa needs to lighten up.
14: She gone.
19: She made me cry.
14: Oh, my gosh.
19: Oh, God.
21: I thought this was going to be a sweet call.
19: I'm crying right now.
15: Well, bye, Charlie.
14: We're going to go get some tissues for Big Al now.
19: Oh, my God.
14: In 10 minutes, I love kids. Kids say the darndest things.
19: Oh, man.
14: All right. 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
5: Scattered showers and thunderstorms back in the forecast today in southwest Louisiana. From the Johnson Firm Weather Center, got a chance of rain at about 50%. It will be warm once again today with highs expected around 90 degrees. The Johnson Firm, real help after a car wreck. Search the Johnson Firm Lake Charles on YouTube.
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13: All right, everybody. Joining us on the show right now, we're celebrating his This Just Hit Me Netflix special. Let's welcome our buddy Ryan Hamilton to the show. Hello, Ryan.
23: Hello.
13: How you doing, man?
23: Yeah. I'm touring on new material now, fresh from the special. But the special is called This Just Hit Me because I was hit by a bus, which is odd to say, but I was hit by a bus.
24: At least you can laugh about it now.
25: Like a real bus?
23: Shuttle bus, which people are sometimes disappointed to hear. They want to, it's a big bus. Shuttle bus.
25: Yeah, but,
23: you know,
25: sure.
23: For people's comedic enjoyment, they're a bit disappointed that it wasn't like a big city bus with a flat front. Like I was just splayed out there like Wile E. Coyote or something. But, you know, it was different.
13: Did you get to sue?
23: It turns out it was a small shuttle bus company. It was actually called Jim Shuttle Bus Company, I later learned.
13: Poor Jim. Yes,
25: Jim was the driver.
23: That went out of business shortly after.
24: Jim.
13: Now, the This Just Hit Me Netflix special is one of those comedy specials that you can watch with your entire family because Ryan is a clean comic.
25: Okay.
13: And Ryan, I wanted to ask you this because I feel like clean comics, you guys have it a little more, it's more difficult for you guys to actually, you know, be as popular and hit as hard as you do. Would you agree with that?
23: It's interesting. You know, I think it's difficult to do the comedy, to make it that way. Yeah. I think once you have it, you have a really broad audience. So we're lucky in that, you know, we have access to more people. So in that regard, we have an advantage. But it's tough to create the stuff, you know. It's tough to create it for a wide audience. I think great comedy can be all across the spectrum. I think you can be original and fresh and great no matter where you lay. It's just kind of like it chooses you more than you choose it. It's like, this is who I am. This is my lane. And you, over years, figure out how do you present it. And that's where I happen to be. Well, my favorite thing is when I hear from people go, oh, wow, we loved it. I don't really go in for clean comedy. I didn't even notice it was clean comedy until I finished the thing. And then I thought, wow, that was clean. That's what I'm going for. I don't want it to distract from the comedy. I just want people to go, this is funny. And, you know, that's what I'm going for.
25: I think you have to be smarter in a way. I mean, you know, like you said, at least more creative.
26: Do dirty jokes ever come to you, though, or like crazy, insane jokes that you're like, oh, that's funny, but I'm not going to use that myself?
23: Sure. Yeah. I mean, everybody's mind is always swirling around, and sometimes something happens where I go, oh, that would be an interesting angle, but I can't go there, really. My audience, that's not for me.
13: Yep.
23: And it's very rare, you know. It's like, if you're 95% in one lane, like, it doesn't really serve you to fill that 5%. There's no purpose in that.
24: Yeah. And you've been doing this for quite some time, and like you said, it chooses you, not the other way around. But how did you know that this was something that you wanted to fully pursue? Because comedy's hard.
13: It is.
24: It's scary, too.
23: You know, it's interesting. I know it is hard. I know it's scary, but I enjoy that. And it's like, I had a job. I worked at an ad agency for a while out of college. That's what I studied. And I thought that would be my career, but I wasn't really satisfied there. I liked it. I liked the creative pursuit of it. I did okay, but it wasn't like I felt like I was fulfilling my full potential. And I liked being independent. I liked taking a risk. That's what I enjoyed. And that's what I did. You know, I never knew if it would work out, but I took it kind of a year at a time and go, let me see if I can do this and see what happens. And in my estimation, it was like, if I don't try it, I'll regret it. If I try it and it's not for me, I can always go back. And that's kind of how I approached it.
13: We're talking with Ryan Hamilton right now. His Netflix special, This Just Hit Me, family friendly. It's hilarious. Like he said, you don't realize it until you're done watching his comedy. You're like, oh my goodness, I could watch this with my kids. Where'd you grow up, Ryan?
23: I grew up in a tiny little town in Idaho, a little farming town, a potato farming town in southeast Idaho, about 1,000 people.
24: That's hilarious.
23: Right in Wyoming, in Montana.
13: Now, how old, when did you decide I'm a head on out to New York?
23: I graduated college in Utah and I started comedy there, and I was working out of Utah for years. My first television appearance was Comedy Central, and they had this TV appearance, and somebody canceled this show called Live at Gotham, which is often was comedians' first television appearance, and they called me up. They go, "Do you want to do this? That we need somebody." I think they thought I lived in New York, and I just said, "Yeah, I'll do it." And I traveled to New York and kind of never had been to New York City in my life. And it was also Amy Schumer's first television appearance, of course.
1: Wow. No one
23: knew who she was. And I got off stage and I happened to have a good set. And Amy, who I'd never met, walked right up to me and said, "Hey, I'm Amy, and you're going to move here, and we're going to get an apartment together." And that was the first thing she said to me, and it just stuck in my head. And then we both did Last Comic Standing together a few months later. And we never lived together, but, you know, we've been friends all these years. And I started to put it in my head, maybe this is what I should do. I always thought I might end up in L.A., but New York is the place for stand-ups.
1: A lot of comedians are now relocating to Austin. Have you tried out that scene?
23: Yeah, I was just in Austin with Nate, actually, Nate Bargatze, and it was great. But I do a show about once a year or so at the Paramount in Austin, which I love. And I do have some friends who've moved there. I think they're having a good experience. I haven't spent tons of time in Austin, but, you know, I always enjoy when I'm performing there. For me, New York is perfect. I have a base here. I have access to a lot of stages here. I like being here. I have a lot of friends here. It's just like I feel very lucky to have that kind of base to build my material.
25: And you fit in so well, because if you're clean, nobody in New York cusses at all. So, you know, you fit right in.
13: Now, I love that Amy Schumer literally said, "Now you're moving out here and you're going to be my roommate." And you're like, okay. Right. I guess
1: she sees what she wants and she goes for it.
13: How'd you come across Jerry Seinfeld? Because I'm sure you grew up as a comedy fan watching his TV show and watching him on TV and his stand-up. How'd you guys come in contact?
23: Yeah, it's pretty surreal. I mean, I grew up watching, you know, this New York world and him, of course, and I live across the street from him now. It's so odd. I never even knew that when we were getting to know each other. We just had breakfast yesterday, actually, and it's interesting. You know, I was opening for a friend of mine at Carnegie Hall, whose name is Gad Elmaleh, who, if you don't know, you should find him. He's a very famous, very talented comedian in France and Europe, and he has a career in English occasionally, which is amazing. He's super talented, and he's a close friend of Jerry's, and he asked me to open for him at Carnegie Hall, and Jerry was there, and I came off stage and Jerry was there, and he goes, "Ryan, that was just fantastic." And then we sat there and watched our friend, and he would rib me every once in a while when there was a great joke. And I went up to this green room after, and there was a bunch of people there, and Jessica, Jerry's wife, was there, and she goes, "Wow, we loved you so much, and you remind me a lot of my husband." And I go, "Wow, yeah, I've heard that before. I've always tried to be me." And I looked at Jerry, and he goes, "Really? I don't see it." And I laughed. And I ran into him on the street 2 days later. I'd never come across him in my life. I was walking out of a comedy club. He was walking in just 2 days later, and he goes, "Wow, Ryan, I really want to tell you that we enjoyed what you did. We talked about you at dinner, and you remind me why I love comedy so much. Thank you." He's just very gracious. Mm-hmm. And then a few days later, Gad called me and said, "Do you want to go hang out with the Seinfelds? They want to know if you want to come over for dinner." And I was like, "Okay." So Gad and I went over there. And then a few weeks later, I got a call from my manager going, "Do you want to open for Jerry? He wants to know." Yeah, that's kind of how
13: that
23: happened.
13: What a life, Ryan. Yeah,
25: right.
24: Wow. When that's incredible.
25: When he opened the door to his apartment, did he go, "Hello, Ryan"?
1: You made him laugh. You know, that's pretty good, Seinfeld, Al.
25: Yeah, it's
13: a Seinfeld reference.
23: It was pretty funny because I was moving into this building that I had no idea where Jerry lived, and I was purchasing this apartment. I didn't know if, you know, it takes months, and especially in New York, things to go through. I never knew, and I was getting to know Jerry. And then eventually, I was so scared to tell him that I lived across the street because we were getting to know each other, and it was way into our relationship. And I'm like, "Guess who's your new best buddy, pal?" And I was right across the street. I was so scared to tell him.
13: I'm so happy for you, Ryan Hamilton. Thank you for joining us on the show. Again, check out his Netflix special. It's called This Just Hit Me. He's also out on the road with Jerry. Actually, he's going to be in Abilene and Amarillo, and also with Nate out there in Hartford. And then you have some on your own as well in Des Moines and Addison. If we want to keep up with you, where do we do that, Ryan?
23: RyanHamiltonLive.com or Ryan Hamiltone on Instagram. All my tour dates are there. But, yeah, I'm looking forward to Addison in November. That's always one of my favorite clubs. We always have a great time. Fantastic crowds there. I love getting there. So looking forward to it.
13: You might see us out there in the audience.
25: Yeah, maybe.
23: Please come out. Say hello. Yeah.
26: We would love that. I have one more question. Since you're from Iowa, growing up on a potato farm, what's the best form of potato for you?
23: Well, this is common, but I'm from Idaho, so don't worry.
26: Idaho, sorry.
23: Iowa's the corn one. We grow russet seed potatoes where I'm from. So if you don't know, we grow the potatoes that make other potatoes. And my little town, if you drive into my town, there's a big sign that says seed potato capital of the world.
24: Nice.
23: We also sell a lot of French fry potatoes. So if you ever walk into like Five Guys, you might see my little town on where did our potatoes come from today? Ashton, Idaho, that's me. So, yeah.
13: Ryan, we need to start a GoFundMe and raise money to get the sign that says home of Ryan Hamilton.
24: Yeah, for real.
13: That's Ryan, what we need for you, buddy.
25: You can't out potato the potato.
13: I think you heard it.
23: They know. They're not impressed. Yeah.
13: Well, we're impressed by you, man. It's so awesome to talk to you, Ryan. Thank you so much for your time, dude.
23: Thank you, guys. Appreciate it. So much fun.
13: We'll see you in November, Ryan.
23: All right. Great. Thank you.
13: Bye, bro.
24: Bye.
23: Later, man.
24: Bye.
23: Bye.
13: Okay, so he's gotten that. He looks like Jerry. Because we were talking about it before the break.
25: Yeah,
13: like, man, he reminds us a lot of Jerry Seinfeld.
24: Looks like
2: sounds
24: him.
2: Like sounds him. Like
25: yeah.
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6: Scattered showers and thunderstorms back in the forecast today in southwest Louisiana. From the Johnson Firm Weather Center, got a chance of rain at about 50%. It will be warm once again today with highs expected around 90 degrees. 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
6: All right, we got Love Letters to Kelly happening here in about 40 minutes. Write our love expert at loveletterskelly.com if you want a little advice. And we will be talking to a comedian later on in the show. Ryan Hamilton is his name, and he has a new Netflix special. So we're going to celebrate that by having him on and, you know, getting some funny stories from him.
27: Yeah, sure.
6: He like tours with Jerry Seinfeld, so he's pretty big deal guy.
27: He's legit.
6: All right, let's get you that celebrity gossip going, though. What's going on, Anna and Kelly?
28: Well, I may or may not be flying into New York City tomorrow for the biggest royal wedding of all time. Mm-hmm. And so is everyone else. Every single tabloid, every single news outlet, Good Morning America, the Associated Press, you name it. Everybody is trying to get all the information they can about Taylor and Travis's wedding.
29: Why would they not?
28: Right? So from what it sounds like, it kind of like Kelly has been saying this whole time, it sounds like there's going to be a big reception at Madison Square Garden, but there's going to be a smaller, more intimate ceremony somewhere else. And those details are under lock and key. I think they're all trying really hard to find out where that's going to be.
30: I read yesterday that it's actually going to be in Madison Square Garden now.
28: Really?
27: Yeah, but just
30: that they've
27: smaller...
30: got a well. That there's like a call time for people to be there.
27: Yeah.
30: That the wedding ceremony is going to happen. I don't have that timeline in front of me. And then the reception immediately after. That's what I read. Yeah, but people are guessing.
28: They're just guessing. Yeah,
6: everybody's guessing.
28: Yeah, because I read about them doing it at another smaller theater somewhere else in New York.
30: I read that it was there and that the party's going to last till, I think, they have to get out at 2 a.m. or something like that.
27: I heard 4. See, everybody's got something different.
28: I heard 4 a.m. also.
27: Yeah, 4 to 4, which is a heck of a long time for a reception.
30: Well, when you rent a venue for a reception, the guests leave, but you have to clean up after. Not that Taylor has to. But the crew has to have a certain timeline to get out. So maybe the guests have to leave at 2 to give them 2 hours to write down. I don't know.
6: Oh, there you go. That makes sense.
28: Something that I did think was funny was there was a guy that was loading in a lot of the equipment. He was wearing a very vintage old Taylor Swift shirt. It's like Taylor Swift Carpenters on it. Yeah. And somebody asked him, like, is this like the official wedding crew, whatever? And he's like, oh no, this is from like the Speak Now tour from like 2011. Thank you so much for noticing.

0: favorite place is a private beach somewhere. Yeah. Maybe that would be nice.
1: Or maybe
2: they just want to go to a Italy. Really good spot. Italia. Yeah. Sí, muy bonita, ¿ver?
3: Kelly. That's not a reach, Kelly. That's not a reach at all.
0: It's not.
3: Travis loves pasta.
4: That's why he's jogging before the wedding. That's right. Still got to fit in that suit. So yesterday, this influencer that she's so fun to watch. She like makes her own nut butters and stuff like that, right?
0: Bread.
4: Her name's Nara Smith.
1: Butter? You said butter?
3: Nut butter.
1: I do have a cousin named Butt Butter.
5: She's like, my kids wanted some Pop-Tarts, so I decided to make them a quick snack. Yeah. And then she's like growing the strawberries and then making the jam and all that.
4: My husband likes Doritos, so I'm just going to make them. Yeah. It's like weird stuff.
0: She talks really slow.
4: Yeah, and she's very soothing. She's a model. She's beautiful. Her name's Nara Smith. Well, yesterday she let us all know why she hasn't been posting as much lately. She said her 2-year-old daughter, Whimsy Lou, was diagnosed with cancer late last year.
2: Aww.
4: Now, she said she and her husband, Lucky Blue, they have really unusual names.
2: They do.
4: Family.
2: That's cool.
4: Yeah, I'll get to them in a second. But they noticed something suspicious on Whimsy. Didn't say what it was, but they noticed something suspicious. Maybe a little rash they couldn't explain. Who knows? They're not saying.
1: Yeah.
4: Took her to the ER. So it was that worrisome, or maybe after hours.
1: Yeah.
4: But she said the staff didn't know what to make of it, and so they just sent them home. So Whimsy and Lucky Blue took her to the pediatrician and said the pediatrician got really quiet and calm and said, y'all need to go to the children's hospital. And she said her heart just dropped. And she said he didn't say it, but she knew mother's intuition is cancer.
2: It's cancer.
4: Oh. Turns out she was right. After all the testing, by the time they got the results, doctors said the cancer had spread and they needed to start chemo immediately.
1: Oh, my goodness.
4: But she didn't say what type of cancer. She didn't have to tell us any of this, right? She could have done this all privately. She didn't say where she stands in the treatment right now. But she said that they wanted to share this because they hope they could maybe incentivize someone to get something checked that maybe they've been avoiding or putting off.
2: Yeah. What I wonder is, like, what is it that we got to look for? What did you find?
4: Any difference that maybe is a little worrisome, you know? Before it gets too late.
1: Yeah.
2: That's so she's 2 years old?
4: Two. Yeah, she and Lucky, they have 3 other children together. 5-year-old daughter, Rumble Honey.
1: Oh, man.
4: 4-year-old son, Slim Easy.
0: Hold on.
1: I like that.
2: Rapper name.
4: 10-month-old baby girl, Fawny Golden. And so she was with a newborn child when she was discovering something was wrong with 2-year-old. So she was had just delivered a baby.
2: Oh, my goodness.
4: And then she finds out all this news about the 2-year-old Whimsy. And then Lucky also has an 8-year-old daughter with his ex, Stormy Bree. And their daughter is 8 and her name is Gravity. So if you're looking for baby names,
1: that's right there.
5: Slim Easy's such a good name.
2: Oh, I love that.
5: One of her most popular videos is her giving out baby names that she didn't use.
0: Yes.
6: Oh, really?
0: Yes.
5: Uh-huh. And they are also very good.
0: Do you remember any of them?
5: No, not at the top of my head.
4: We'll find them.
5: I just remember, oh my God, I'm going to save those.
2: Well, prayers. That is awful there.
4: Yeah. It is awful. And a little 2-year-old that can't really express herself, you know, very clearly. And it's just so sad and they're so helpless.
1: Yeah. So, well, good that they did at least find it when they did.
4: They kept getting answers, you know. And I was talking to a friend of mine, her son was going through a little health issue. And it's like, you don't want to be that panicky parent that runs to the doctor every time they get a little fever or their eyes swelling or something. You don't want to be that parent.
2: But it's okay to be that parent.
4: Then we go on Kids.
2: Yeah.
4: And we find out, it was just, he had a fever.
2: It was a little bump.
4: He's had fevers before. And then the next day, they're getting limbs amputated. I mean, it's like, how do you know as a parent that I'm overreacting or that I need to follow my gut? It's tough.
2: Yeah.
0: Imagine. That's scary.
2: Well, we'll send prayers her way.
4: Yeah,
2: we
4: talked a little bit too long. I apologize. Yeah. And on that note.
2: It is a big story.
4: But hey, that story is important. If it got somebody to go to the doctor today, there you go.
2: Well, Team USA won yesterday, but it came with a cost.
4: Yeah, a lot of controversy,
2: A lot of controversy and a lot of questions are being asked regarding, what happens to one of our best players?
1: Yeah.
2: Oh, we got the answer for you in 10 minutes.
7: A parade of thoughts that sometimes should have remained thoughts.
4: I wouldn't have told that.
0: Yeah.
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12: We got Love Letters Kelly here in about 20 minutes. And now I was shocked when I saw a survey that was done with all the people from around the world that are traveling here to the States on who they deemed to be the nicest city in our country. Mm. I was pretty shocked when I saw the results of that poll from thousands of people from around the world that are here just for the FIFA World Cup. And I'll tell you what that city is. And you might be shocked as well. But we had another day, another three games. Another three teams going home. England stunned Congo 2-1. Congo scored in 7 minutes to give them a 1-0 lead. They were winning the entire game.
13: Yeah.
12: And then towards the end of the game, Harry Kane, who is just carrying England on his back, scored one goal.
13: Yay.
12: And then he said, "I don't want to play overtime." So he scored another one.
14: I'm
12: tired. I don't want to play overtime or do penalty kicks. I don't want none of that. So he took it upon himself and he scored two goals. And they ended up winning, and they're moving on. Then Belgium stunned Senegal. Senegal had a 2-0 lead. I don't know if you guys saw this.
13: No.
12: This was probably the craziest game so far that I've seen. 2-0 lead,
13: okay.
12: 10 minutes left in the game. And then Belgium was like, all right, let's go ahead and score a couple goals.
13: Hold my German beer.
12: They score two goals like in 7 minutes to tie the game. They go into overtime. They're playing the entire overtime, about to go to penalty kicks. When Belgium is awarded a penalty kick at the end of the game, last minute of overtime, and they score that bad boy, and they end up winning 3-2 against Senegal. Heartbreaking for Senegal.
14: Oh, yeah.
12: And there were some bad calls against Senegal. There were some calls where you're like, this is a little fishy, but it's okay. But then we got But then we got Team USA.
13: Yeah.
12: They eased past Bosnia 2-0, but it comes at a cost because we're going to be without one of our best players when we take on Belgium. Fuller and Belgen, he scored Team USA's first goal, and then we were just basically cruising. We were attacking. Everything was looking good for Team USA. But then he was given a red card on a controversial call. He had his cleat come down on an opponent's ankle and the guy's ankle kind of twisted. Oh. And there's some sort of rule in FIFA where you got to be careful with each other or something.
0: You got to be careful.
12: Yeah. I don't understand this rule because...
0: So it wasn't an intentional thing.
12: It was not an intentional thing. He wasn't even looking down at his ankle. He was looking actually at like the ball and he just landed on the guy's ankle.
13: It's an accident.
12: With his cleats. Yeah, it looks like it hurts.
0: It was gravity's fault.
12: Most people that are big soccer fans, from what I see, said, and I agree with this, should have been a yellow. It was a little reckless. But they went and looked at the little replay, the VAR, and the head referee came out and said,
13: red card,
12: straight red card, and kicked them out of the game.
0: What's this guy's name?
12: Balogun. Fullerin Balogun. And he's one of our best players. And what happens now when a player gets a red card in a tournament like this?
14: Not good.
12: It's not good for us. He is going to have to miss the next match.
0: That sucks. Oh. And a lot of people are saying...
14: On the tape.
13: It's rigged.
12: It is just, it
0: rigged
12: was
0: against the U.S.
12: It was ridiculous.
0: Well, you know, when a call doesn't go your way, Senegal, yeah, people could be saying the same
12: but
0: thing.
12: But it's people,
0: you
12: from
0: know,
12: all over the world that
0: I
12: are
0: know
12: saying that was.
0: That was too excessive.
12: It
0: yeah
12: was not intentional. Yeah. He wasn't trying to be nasty. He was just landing.
15: When you Google his name, which is Balogun, I just found out, and then red card, it has like pictures of him next to Messi doing the exact same thing to players.
16: Oh.
15: And he got a red card and Messi
12: does it.
0: That's bad.
14: And we'll be down one player in the next game.
12: And also,
16: no, they can't bring in another player?
12: No, they will.
16: Oh, okay.
15: But yesterday, when he got the red card and got out, but they couldn't bring in another
16: player. Their next match, though. Their next match, they can have.
12: They got all players.
16: Team.
14: Oh, okay. I misunderstood then.
12: They will have 11 players next game. Okay. This game, they played with 10 because he got a red card.
14: Right, right.
12: Now, they also have a rule in FIFA, in the World Cup, and I think in some tournaments, where if you get two yellow cards, it could be different games. If you get two yellow cards, you will miss the next game, too. So there's things that managers have to be aware of if their players have yellow cards. But a straight red card, you're out the next game. And it could end his World Cup run because
0: yeah,
14: you never know
12: if they don't win. So.
0: And who's next on the agenda?
12: Belgium. They got Belgium next on July 6th. And, again, unfair. But today we got Portugal taking on Croatia. Spain is taking on Austria. And Switzerland is taking on Algeria. That game's super late, by the way. It's like 10 p.m. Central.
14: Oh, man.
12: For that game. Yeah, it was a really late game. But speaking of the World Cup, Anna and part-time Justin, you guys have been hitting the streets,
16: mm-hmm,
12: going out there and talking to the people.
16: Yes.
12: Yeah. Who'd you guys end up talking to this time around?
16: Costa Rica. Yeah, there were some guys there having a good old time. The drums... they were dancing, having a good old time. They had some beers, and they were ready to talk to us.
12: Okay.
17: What's your name?
18: Joseph.
17: Joseph?
18: Arturo.
17: Arturo. And what country are y'all representing?
18: Well, we are here from Costa Rica. We are representing France because I really like them, even though I have the Germany jersey. But I support anything because I love the atmosphere here, man.
17: Multicultural, aren't you?
18: Yeah.
17: We are. Are you from Costa Rica, too?
19: Yes, we are.
17: Oh, awesome. How many beers are we in today?
19: Three, 40? What about you?
18: I lost the count.
17: Are we trying to party in America?
19: We are, and we've been partying a lot.
17: Oh, I love it. And are y'all both best friends from childhood?
19: Yes, we are.
18: We do.
19: 8, 9, 10 days.
17: 10 days. Okay, so we've been here for 10 days. Anything surprising about yes Americans?
18: Oh, well, everything is huge. Everything is really huge. Streets.
19: How they party, yeah, and of course, their environment and how they enjoy different sports.
17: Oh, okay, yeah. Awesome.
18: That's
17: awesome.
18: Cool, yeah.
17: What's something that Americans would find surprising about the culture in Costa Rica?
19: Oh, our kindness and warm.
18: We're really chill in our country compared to here, but every culture is different. So you as well are doing good.
19: We love to see different cultures and what they have to offer.
17: Have y'all met any cool people while y'all been here?
19: Of course, yeah.
18: Yeah, sure.
19: We have met a lot of people. Yeah.
18: Mm-hmm. From here, from Ecuador, from Canada, also Sweden, and Japanese as well. They're
19: Spain,
18: crazy.
19: Mexico, a lot of Mexicans.
18: Yeah, we are, yeah.
17: Have y'all hooked up with any American women while y'all been here?
18: Maybe.
17: Oh, I love it.
19: Maybe.
17: What do you love about American women?
18: They're pretty nice, and they speak with me because we're in another language. That's something I really like.
17: Oh, I love that. And because it's the World Cup and we're talking football, what's a life goal you have?
19: Continue going to World Cups and being part of these really good activities and environments.
18: For me, it's traveling. I would like to travel anywhere I can go. And don't worry about the money, just the experience, because we don't know if we'll be here today or tomorrow. So let's go!
17: Yeah!
12: I love that. Don't worry about the money. We don't know if we're going to be here tomorrow.
15: Mm-hmm. Yeah. They were so fun because we went to like one of the official FIFA like watch parties.
14: Yeah.
15: So there's people from all over the world because when we talked to them, I think that was when the Japan game was playing. Yes. And there's just people in all jerseys from all over the world.
12: Showing love.
15: It was so cool.
12: I love that he said, I'm from Costa Rica and I'm cheering on France because I like them, but I'm wearing a Germany jersey.
15: Yeah.
14: Got it all covered.
12: I got the whole world
16: covered. Mix of cultures. What I've noticed is when I'm asking people what's one of their life goals, a lot of them, maybe all of them, say they want to travel the world.
15: Yeah. And that's something they're currently doing.
12: Because we should all travel the world and see other cultures and see what is out there.
16: See what the world has to offer.
14: A lot of world to see, man.
16: We want adventure.
12: Yeah. We want adventure. Now, thousands, and you guys talked to two of these guys, thousands of soccer fans are traveling across North America for this World Cup. And we're discovering something surprising here.
14: What's that?
12: They love us. They think Americans are friendly.
14: Really? Mm-hmm. Okay, good.
12: We're in a positive light with our friends from around the world. And they did a survey. And according to thousands of people that are visiting our country, we now know the five friendliest cities according to these people.
15: Okay.
12: Number five is Atlanta.
14: Okay.
12: A-Town's pretty friendly. Yeah. Southern hospitality. Seattle.
14: Really?
12: Came in at number four. They're like, people in Seattle. They're all pretty chill.
14: Okay.
12: Cool. Hey. Understandable. Then number three comes in. And remember, we know things about other sports and stuff. So maybe we're biased. But Philadelphia.
14: Philadelphia?
0: City of brotherly love.
12: It is the city of brotherly love, but also the city that threw snowballs at Santa Claus.
14: Snowball with a battery inside.
12: They're not aware of that.
14: Yeah.
16: Also where the U.S. Constitution was written.
12: And that is true.
15: But we're also like, you know, we're hosting.
12: We're on our best behavior. So we're like, okay, Philadelphia, that's interesting. Good for them.
14: Okay.
12: Number two, Boston.
15: Okay. I was going to guess that as number one because I think it was people from Sweden were there that they were like overwhelmed with how nice people in Boston were.
12: Right. Okay. Boston. So I can see that. Boston, okay. Guys, okay.
0: Can you imagine? You talk funny. You talk funny.
12: Get in the car. What country are you from? Boston. And number one, shocking, New York City.
14: New York.
12: Came in at number one. And I guess the people that were doing the survey told these people, they said, hey, New York's not known for its kindness. No. Okay, they're known for being rude.
14: I'm walking in. Hey, get out of here.
12: And the tourists responded. All of them responded with saying the city's reputation for being rude does not match reality. Really? Some visitors and strangers say strangers are buying us meals and drinks. Police, they're welcoming to us. And public transportation, easier than expected.
15: Okay.
12: In New York.
14: Well, you have to
0: maybe because they're already built up and expecting it to be bad.
14: That's true, too.
0: You know what I'm saying?
14: And they're talking to people that are in probably restaurants, like you got bars and stuff. They're talking to those people.
12: And again,
14: behavior. The servers there are being very nice to them because they're tipping them. So I get it. I get that.
15: Also, this is New York during the summer.
12: Right.
15: Bring them there in the winter.
12: Yeah. Okay.
15: People are just happy.
12: Try some winter New York.
15: Yeah.
12: But New York, the friendliest city according to the FIFA tourists.
14: Where did you start New York?
15: Putting that on things.
12: The fact that Dallas was not included. Dallas Fort Worth was not included in the top five.
16: Maybe the study was rigged.
12: That's wild.
0: Right?
16: They didn't go to Dallas and ask people.
12: Wild. All right. Well, Kelly Raspberry, our love expert, is ready to help you out, Kid Nation. We got Love Letters, Kelly, coming up in 10 minutes.
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25: drama. A lot of positive feedback.
20: Dear Kelly, you are the love expert.
25: I am.
20: I have listened to you for many years, and right now I am torn. You've always given the best advice, so I am reaching out to you. My husband and I have been together for about 6 years and married for 3. I recently had a girl randomly message me and tell me that my husband tried to add her on social media. What? She messaged him and told him it wasn't cool. Then messaged to inform me. I've had this happen a few other times before. After the second time, I took a scroll through his friend request, and it was one beautiful girl after the other. There were several for a day that he was requesting. I got so obsessed with it at one point, I started digging through some of the girl's profiles to see if he liked any of their pictures. I found nothing. One girl even went as far as to ask me if she wanted me to see his intentions. So she played friendly, but I was actually sitting next to him when she sent the message, and nothing came out of it. Long story short, he has random girls all the time that are really pretty, but from what I know, he never really talks to them or likes their pictures. I bring it up every time I get told about it, and his responses are, I don't add anyone. I probably thought it was someone I used to play softball with. It might have been an old buddy's girlfriend that they're no longer together. And my favorite, quote, my phone is dumb in my pocket when I work, so I could have added anyone randomly. I know it sounds like I made my mind up about it all, but that is because I'm fed up with the embarrassment, feeling like I'm not attractive enough, and the behavior continues to happen. He says sorry, and we move on, but honestly feel like I do not move on from it, and I'm stuck with it in my head. How do I move on from this, or should I move on from the relationship?
25: Jennifer. I just think it's really weird that a girl reached out to you and said, you want me to help you trap him? That's weird. Why would a strange girl do that?
20: Girls
26: do that.
20: Because she noticed that he was married.
25: I don't know.
20: Because she's a girl, single girl, and she noticed the married
25: every
20: guy she's never met.
25: Somebody asks me for a friend request, I don't decide I'm going to do a background check on it, check out his photos. Oh, he must be married. Hey, girl, your guy just tried to friend request me. You want me to help you trap him? Where's the logic there?
26: That's just what people do nowadays.
27: I think it's becoming normalized because people will post in these girls' groups saying, hey, can you help me try to catch my boyfriend?
20: It sounds like she's just having a girl's back. Like, she's like, hey, why is this?
25: You don't know her. It's just weird.
20: But why is this random guy friending me?
25: I don't know.
20: So she looks at the pictures and see a wife and kids, and she's like, this is fishy.
25: The whole thing smells weird to me. It's just weird to me. Yeah. I don't have that mentality. But look, you know, is he wanting to look at these girls? He thinks they're pretty. A lot of guys like to look. My husband follows a hot golfer Instagram. Ooh, and he follows this hot actress. I don't think he's doing anything.
20: Yeah. But they're famous. Those are famous people.
25: So there's not really the danger that the hot golfer is going to say, ooh, Allen Evans is following me.
20: If it were a random hot girl, would you have more of an issue?
25: I would have an issue if it's repeated behavior and he's lying about it.
20: Which this guy clearly is gaslighting.
25: Yeah. But, you know, it's just so obviously there's an issue here. It has to be addressed that you don't like it. You don't appreciate it. It does make you feel insecure. But what's one of the most unattractive qualities in a person is insecurity.
26: Yeah.
25: So unattractive.
20: But she has a reason.
25: She has a reason to be. But also, it's not a matter of being insecure. It's a matter of you're disrespecting me. Mm-hmm. There's a difference.
26: Mm-hmm. There is. Yeah.
25: But being, you make me feel not pretty. Am I not good enough? That's annoying. The demanding respect. This is disrespectful, and I don't appreciate it, and it needs to stop. So what are we going to do about it? We need to come to a common ground on what is acceptable and isn't acceptable. Isn't that a much more healthy and powerful approach than you're making me feel weak and unattractive, and I don't know what I'm going to do, and crying and caring? I'm just saying.
20: He just sounds like a creepo.
25: Is he a creepo?
3: I won't say a creepo.
20: Adding random girls when you're married is a creepy behavior. When they're just pretty girls. It's not like he's adding randos. Like random girls.
3: What if it's
20: all pretty girls.
3: What if he's at a restaurant or at the mall or wherever. He's out in public with his wife and he's just looking at girls. That's basically what he's doing.
27: Now, this is a step further.
3: No, it is because he's trying to get to know
20: He's fishing. He's putting a lure out there to see if he can catch a little hook and get one of these girls, which leads to infidelity.
25: It could.
3: You're right.
25: It could. It could, or it couldn't.
20: Or it could, right.
25: Everybody has a different tolerance level. I don't care if he's looking at the menu, you know, coming home to me for dinner, that kind of thing.
2: You have to have that conversation with your partner about what you deem is
25: what's
2: okay.
25: What's acceptable, and this is not okay with me. It's disrespectful. That's what I'm saying.
5: Love letters. Love letters to Kelly.
3: Dear Kelly, you are the love expert.
25: I am.
3: Me and my girlfriend of a year and a half recently broke up. Well, it's been 6 months. We rarely talked up until about 2 days ago. Now, let me tell you, we both did and said some things to end the relationship. I cheated on her, and she said my son and I were holding her back. Well, yesterday she came over. We talked, got some of our issues worked out. She forgave me, but I'm not sure if I should forgive her or not. What should I do? Please help me. I love this woman, but my son is more important. DJ.
25: Well, I mean, why don't we just take a pause? Press pause. I mean, your son is more important to you in this.
3: Sounds like they did take a pause. I mean, they said they broke up 6 months ago and they rarely talked until 2 days ago.
25: Right. So, but you don't need to just dive back in 100%. You could maybe just start slowly inching back, you know, if you really are interested.
3: Sure.
25: Date her, you know, dinners and things like that. Don't just plunge the whole, oh, here's my son. Let's all go out and pretend nothing ever happened over the past 6 months. I would just, you know, test the water slowly.
3: Okay.
25: That would be my advice.
3: There you go, DJ.
20: There it is.
3: Sorry about that, brother.
20: Boom.
3: Yep.
20: Now, if you want to write our love expert, loveletterskelly.com is where you can do that. And she'll give you that advice. And new podcast episode dropped yesterday if you want to take a listen to some more advice. Maybe want something similar to what you're going through. But, Kelly Raspberry, it's time to find out who you're going to be talking to. A famous person.
25: Very famous. I was asked to do a fireside chat.
20: Okay.
25: Ooh. Those are my favorites.
27: Yeah.
25: Because there's not any pressure.
20: No pressure.
25: You know, people think we are great public speakers because we're on the radio. I am terrible at public speaking.
20: No, you're actually good at it.
25: Same. No, I'm really not.
20: You're pretty good.
25: Not in front of big crowds. But if it's a fireside chat where you're having a conversation, if I'm the one being interviewed, perfect. I don't have to do any prep. I just show up and answer questions. Now, when I'm doing the interviewing, it's a little bit more difficult because I want to be, engaging, entertaining. Yeah. I don't want the person I'm interviewing to think I'm stupid.
20: Right. Mm-hmm. Yeah.
3: Do you like the person that you're interviewing?
25: Okay. I do.
20: Yeah, otherwise you wouldn't be doing it, right?
3: Well, I mean, like a fan of the person.
25: It could be as a journalist, I could be interviewing someone who I don't agree with.
20: Okay.
25: And I'm trying to get to, you
20: would
25: know,
20: that be?
25: To
20: hard
25: have a heading. Discussion. Yeah.
20: For example.
3: Who do you not like?
25: In this room?
3: No. famous people.
25: All right, so anyway.
3: Yeah.
20: Audrey can't play because she knows that she was honest.
27: I overheard. I'm sorry.
25: It's my fault. I was talking to Robert about it last week. I said, I am interviewing something that nobody's ever going to guess who it is.
20: Wow.
25: And I thought it'd be fun to play a game of 20 questions. And Robert said, don't tell me because I want to play. Yesterday, I'm sitting here talking to Robert, and I was like, well, I've got to get my spray tan because I've got this interview with blah, blah, blah, and it just came out.
3: Oh,
25: and I immediately looked around the room, and JC's sitting there looking right at me like, didn't even hear it.
20: Okay. I've had a lot of concussions in my life.
25: And Audrey was nice enough to say, I heard it.
27: Okay. I didn't want to cheat.
20: I promise,
25: Audrey
20: I don't remember.
25: cannot play. But we're going to play a game of 20 questions. Robert can't play either. He's so disappointed.
20: Okay.
25: And these are yes or no questions.
27: Yes or no questions.
25: 20 questions, okay? Oh. So who am I interviewing? We'll just go around the room. Al.
3: Is the person an actor?
25: No.
20: Is it a female?
25: Yes.
2: Is it a music artist?
25: No.
27: Is she on TV?
25: Well, yeah. Try you to play?
6: Sure. Is she blonde?
25: No.
3: Is she married?
25: No.
20: Have we talked to her on the show before?
25: No.
2: Is she African American?
25: No.
27: Is she over the age of 30?
25: Yes.
6: Is she known for being a fashionista?
25: No.
20: Okay.
3: Does she have siblings in the entertainment business that we would know?
25: No.
20: You said she's kind of on TV. Is she like on a streaming show?
25: We're barking up the wrong tree.
20: Oh.
25: No.
20: Okay, so we're barking up the wrong tree.
2: Okay, well, I don't want to bark up the wrong tree, but are they like an author?
25: Yeah.
20: Oh, okay.
25: Yeah.
20: Good, Justin.
25: They've written stuff.
7: often.
25: They've written stuff. She, you know, it's a woman. She's written stuff.
20: Okay.
2: Over 30, girl, not African American.
25: She's written an article.
27: Can I give a hint?
20: No.
27: Okay.
20: 20 questions.
8: Is she over the age of 40?
25: Yes.
2: Oh, she's old. Wow.
20: That's older.
25: My girlfriend said this to me, and they got it in like 10 questions.
27: Oh.
6: Oh, pass.
3: Is she a TV personality?
2: No.
27: Barking up the wrong tree.
3: I mean, like a talk show host.
25: No.
3: Okay.
25: Well, okay. She has a podcast. How about that?
2: Oh, okay. There we go.
25: Okay, so I'll give that a question.
3: Is she a comedian?
25: No. God, y'all only got 4 questions left.
2: Is she... okay. What was she... Is she married to an athlete?
25: No.
27: Did we already... I promise my hint will be vague.
25: No. Well, there's only 3 questions left.
20: You can tell us I think
25: we need a hint. There's only 3 questions left, Audrey. I don't care.
20: Huh.
25: You don't need a hint? Go ahead.
20: Yeah.
27: Think of someone who was involved in maybe a scandal.
2: Oh.
27: In history.
3: I know.
20: In history.
27: Oh,
6: I have an idea.
25: Okay, well, it's Anna's turn.
8: No, if y'all have a guess.
6: Is it Monica Lewinsky?
3: Yes.
25: It is.
3: Yes!
25: Audrey. Oh, yeah, you got it.
6: Wait, it's
25: Come on, don't be weak.
6: It's a team effort.
25: If Audrey hadn't said scandal, y'all would have never gotten it.
3: No, we wouldn't.
27: I shouldn't have said in history.
6: We won.
27: I should have just left it at scandal.
20: Monica Lewinsky.
8: So what's going on? What's the...
25: She's in town, and I'm interviewing her.
20: My next question was, is there a blue dress?
25: No, it was not. No, it was not. Y'all are terrible at that.
3: Yeah,
25: my girlfriend's got it like 10 questions.
20: So how... She's just in town doing like...
25: She's in town. She's here for an event, and they've asked me to moderate a fireside chat.
6: Okay,
25: so I am interviewing Monica Lewinsky.
20: Wow.
6: Will you play a montage of all the times you've talked about how hot Bill Clinton is for her? Please.
20: Oh, no.
6: If I put it together, will you play it for
25: her?
6: I'm
25: not going to do that. I don't want to disrespect her, but I've always said Bill Clinton was hot. And if you were a 22-year-old girl and the most powerful man in the world was hitting on you and happened to be drop-dead sexy, in my opinion... Yeah. I don't blame her for that.
20: Yeah.
25: The biggest betrayal was Linda Tripp, the girlfriend. That would be like Tommy
20: Who
25: Jean
20: snitched on her.
25: Recording our conversations and turning me in.
2: Right.
25: That's the betrayal.
2: Mm-hmm.
25: So anyway.
20: I cannot wait to hear.
3: Congratulations. Yeah. That's awesome.
25: Wow.
3: That's really cool.
25: Never in a million years.
3: Yeah, it's kind of random.
20: Wow.
3: Yeah.
8: That's exciting though.
20: All right.
3: Very.
20: Well, have fun, Kelly. That's really cool.
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5: Scattered showers and thunderstorms back in the forecast today in southwest Louisiana. From the Johnson Firm Weather Center, got a chance of rain at about 50%. It will be warm once again today with highs expected around 90 degrees. The Johnson Firm, real help after a car wreck. 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

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Another celebrity is getting their very own Barbie doll. I'll tell you who it is coming up. Right now, Harry Styles, American Girls.

0: Here's three good reasons why you should keep listening. One. Two. And three. And there's more where that came from, like this.
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0: like you. Maroon 5 with Memories. Happy birthday if you're celebrating today. You share it with celebs like Larry David, who's 79. Michelle Branch is 43. Ashley Tisdale, 41. Lindsay Lohan, 40 today. Margot Robbie is 36. Jerry Hall, 70. Burner Boy, 35. Saweetie is 33. Richard Petty, 89. Elizabeth Reeser, 51. Bret Hart, 69. And Nelson Franklin, 41 today.
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A fan caught one of the cutest moments ever of Rihanna and ASAP Rocky and their 2-year-old son, Riot Rose. I'll tell you about it coming up. This is Teddy Swims, Mr. Know-It-All.

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0: Madonna and Sabrina Carpenter bring your love. ASAP Rocky had a show in L.A. recently, and a fan caught one of the cutest moments ever as Rihanna brought their 2-year-old son, Riot Rose, to the show. And they were out in the crowd when ASAP Rocky gives his son a little shout-out saying, "Riot Rose, hey, son, daddy loves you, son." And Rihanna's holding Riot Rose. Riot's wearing a cute little jean jacket and work boots with some noise-canceling headphones, and he looks a little confused at first and then realizes what's going on and starts waving to his dad on the stage. 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

0: Olivia Dean, Man I Need. Congrats going out to Olivia. This past Sunday, she won the award for Best New Artist at the BET Awards. Now, back in February, she won Best New Artist at the Grammy Awards, and she is the fifth artist to take the Best New Artist prize at both shows, following Alicia Keys, John Legend, Sam Smith, and Chance the Rapper.
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4: A man broke into a house and began helping himself to the valuables. Unfortunately for him, when he found a .44 Magnum, he accidentally shot himself in the foot with it. The homeowner returned. The burglar tied her up and stole her car. His erratic driving due to his wound attracted the attention of a police officer. The thief pulled the car over and he shot out the patrol car's windshield and he fled into the woods. But he got too close to someone's marijuana patch. That's the best explanation as to why he was shot twice in his posterior with a .22. He crawled to another car and stole it too. When he was finally arrested, he had an incredibly long list of charges against him, not to mention his medical concerns. This true story illustrates two points. First, many of our wounds are self-inflicted. And second, if we are in a hole, quit digging. I'm Weldon Barres, and these are perceptions from First United Methodist Church.
1: 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And when it's payday, you go shopping. Yeah, we understand. Don't worry, we'll be right here when you get back. 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
2: A man broke into a house and began helping himself to the valuables. Unfortunately for him, when he found a .44 Magnum, he accidentally shot himself in the foot with it. The homeowner returned. The burglar tied her up and stole her car. His erratic driving due to his wound attracted the attention of a police officer. The thief pulled the car over and he shot out the patrol car's windshield and he fled into the woods. But he got too close to someone's marijuana patch. That's the best explanation as to why he was shot twice in his posterior with a .22. He crawled to another car and stole it too. When he was finally arrested, he had an incredibly long list of charges against him, not to mention his medical concerns. This true story illustrates two points. First, many of our wounds are self-inflicted. And second, if we are in a hole, quit digging. I'm Weldon Barres, and these are perceptions from First United Methodist Church.
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2: Lake area traffic, lunch hours moving along at posted speeds, both I-10 and 210. Seeing some congestion building, the intersection of Broad, Gerstner Memorial, Ryan Street at 210, and Nelson northbound as you work your way up to 210.
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Miles Smith with Stargazing. I'm a big fan of Jason and Kylie Kelce. I think they're both hilarious and amazing, and now even more so because their recent fundraiser broke records for the Eagles Autism Foundation. We're going to talk about that in just a bit. Right now, Alex Morin with Fever Dream.

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0: 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Jason and Kylie were there bartending as well. 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

0: Adele, easy on me. 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

0: Taylor Swift, the fate of Ophelia. Everyone on wedding watch for Taylor and Travis Kelce. Is it happening? What's happening at Madison Square Garden? I guess we'll find out soon.
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0: 3 good reasons why you should keep listening. 1. We can't be friends. 2. Talking about us some flowers. And 3. These beautiful things that I've got. Got a lot more on the way, but that's a good start.
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0: Olivia Rodrigo dropped dead. This is what people think is happening with Taylor Swift and Travis Kelce at Madison Square Garden today. 100 guests will be there for an exclusive private dinner. Then tomorrow, 1,000 guests for the wedding and reception. 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
9: Kelsey Page here. The 4th of July is this Saturday. Are you going to be heading out to fireworks shows? I really love fireworks. I just don't love the sound of them. Not for me, but my dog. He is not a fan at all, so I'll be staying home to keep an eye on him instead. 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

Remember when your parents punished you by sending you to your room? Funny how now that's the only place you want to be. Well, thanks for bringing us along. 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
1: Benson Boone, Beautiful Things, American billionaire businessman Michael Rubin threw his annual 4th of July white party in the Hamptons last night, attended by Jake Paul, Tiana Taylor, Mike Tyson, DJ Khaled, Alicia Keys, Shaboozy, Alex Rodriguez, and more. But why on the 1st and not the 4th? Well, he did admit that he didn't want his guests to have to choose between his parties and the possible I do's happening at Madison Square Garden.
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imagine some people were getting a little tipsy at the bars last night watching the United States beat Bosnia-Herzegovina to move on to the next round. That's right. All of the host countries are in the round of 16. Congrats to Canada and Mexico and the good old USA. In fact, I think our next match is coming up against Belgium, not until Monday, so we got a little time to sober up for that next round. Here's Harry Styles singing about American girls.

0: with Morgan Wallen and Post Malone. Kane Brown and Marshmello. Put some miles on it. Taylor Swift and Travis Kelce. You'll find all the best collabs right here.
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1: 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So today is actually the day that everybody actually cast their vote. It's the 4th of July where we got the signatures started. So we still kind of celebrate on July 4th, but today's a good day to remember as well.
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0: This is one of those stories that's just going to have you shaking your head. There's this woman named Jennifer Yeager. She was over at a friend's house with her kids, and she had one of those inflatable pools that she had inflated. Well, she was going to drive home, and she didn't want to deflate the pool, so she took the circular pool and put it up on top of her car, and then she had her three kids sit in the pool on top of the car as she drove home. Yeah, needless to say, she's facing all kinds of charges from the police. Now, I mention this story because we look at this and we shake our heads. It's like, what a knucklehead. But then I think about my childhood. This sounds like exactly the type of thing that my father would have done. I mean, I've got six brothers and sisters. He easily would have put a couple of us on top of the roof of the car to hold the pool down. Of course, we might not have made it home alive, but, you know, that's why he had seven kids, right? Could afford to lose one or two of us.
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0: is Hozier. Chuck D here, still stoked over the American victory last night in the World Cup, moving on to the round of 16. 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
1: Best thing about that song, the trumpet solo. Seriously, I just love it. Chuck D here. Hope your Thursday's going well. Here's the latest from Maroon 5, Heroin, with an E.

0: Dear listeners, you are all here for the same reason, to hear your favorite songs and, of course, my charming personality. What's that now? Oh, it's just the songs. Okay, got it. Well, then here's another hit.
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1: Time for my Facebook friend of the day, and this is short and sweet from my friend Nikki Carpenter. She says, to heck with fake IDs. Who can make me fake Disney annual passes? Yeah, that's where the real money is. I mean, fake IDs, yeah, that's so 1900s. Yeah, those Disney annual passes, you start churning those out? Now we can have a conversation. Nikki Carpenter, my Facebook friend of the day today.
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Lost its faith, our colors will fade eventually. 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

0: Well, the Television Academy Hall of Fame has announced their list of new inductees. Ted Danson made the list. That's a no-brainer. National treasure Gene Smart is also going in. Ted Sarandos, the CEO of Netflix. And also Matt and Trey from South Park. Wait a minute. What? Matt Stone, Trey Parker in the Television Academy Hall of... The same guys that gave us...
1: Kimmer!
0: And also...
2: Oh, my God! They killed Kenny!
0: How could we forget this? And this... They're going into the Hall of Fame? I guess it's hard to deny the impact they've had on television. Congratulations, fellas.
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7: 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Born in the hills and hollers, whatever that is, of West Virginia, now a family man with two sons. Fun fact, Chuck has visited all 50 states. 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
2: Lake area traffic. AAA says about 64.5 million people will be on the roads for the 4th of July weekend, which is just another reminder to keep it safe out there. Remember, left lanes for passing.
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0: I got to say, for today's most awesome people on the planet Earth, one thing that makes this country so amazing is how we open up our doors to those in need. You know, immigrants and things that come to this country, like, you know, there's a lot of people from the Ukraine that are residing here in the United States now since the war broke out. In Boise, there is this jewelry store called the Diamond Girls. 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They raised about $4,000. 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Well, then a local car dealership, Treasure Valley Subaru, chimed in and said, well, we can help as well. So what ended up happening was this Ukrainian family thought they were getting $4,000 to go in and buy an Acura at this car dealership, but the dealership just gave it to them, said, nope, that's how we do things in America. We are here to help. You've been through a really rough time. We want to help you get settled. Isn't this amazing? The folks at Treasure Valley Subaru and also the Diamond Girls Jewelry Store in Boise showing these Ukrainian immigrants just how amazing this country can be. Easily today's most awesome people on the planet Earth.
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It makes you feel good and it's much easier to find. Yeah, we're right here when you need us. 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

0: That is Harry Styles. Okay, apparently we're getting more details on Taylor Swift and Travis Kelce's wedding. It will be tomorrow. The word is that the wedding and the reception will not be at the same place. Apparently there's a rehearsal dinner tonight at Madison Square Garden, one of the clubs there, and then the wedding will happen somewhere tomorrow, and then a much bigger party kicking off tomorrow, I guess 4 in the afternoon there in New York. All the celebrities going to be there.
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2: Lake area traffic. AAA says about 64.5 million people will be on the roads for the 4th of July weekend, which is just another reminder to keep it safe out there. Remember, left lanes for passing.
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Gotta say, it was so great watching the U.S. take care of business yesterday in the World Cup, moving on to the round of 16. In fact, all the host countries going to be playing in the next round. Canada's next game is coming up on Saturday, July the 4th. Mexico plays on Sunday. The U.S., our next contest is Monday night.

0: This just in. Tommy Richmond's Million Dollar Baby is now worth more than $1 million. Adjusted for inflation, of course.
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0: So if you're looking for Mr. or Mrs. Right, or maybe Mr. or Mrs. Right Now, this coming Sunday could be a big day for you. 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Whether it's the weather, everybody wants to get out. You've spent the first couple of weeks of summer alone, and you're at that point where it's like, okay, this is ridiculous. I got to start dating. Whatever the reasons are, this coming Sunday, there are 20% more signups and messages than any other day of the year, including after Valentine's Day. So like I say, if you are single and looking to get back out there, you might have some luck this weekend.
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0: got big plans this weekend. Not like there's a lot going on. Celebrating the 4th of July. Taylor and Travis getting married tomorrow. That new Minions movie is out. I'm looking forward to the new Madonna album, also out tomorrow. 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
7: 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Born in the hills and hollers, whatever that is, of West Virginia, now a family man with two sons. 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
2: Lake area traffic. AAA says about 64.5 million people will be on the roads for the 4th of July weekend, which is just another reminder to keep it safe out there. Remember, left lanes for passing.
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0: FYI, Sabrina is not actually a carpenter. 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

0: time for my Facebook friend of the day, and this is short and sweet from my friend Nikki Carpenter. She says, to heck with fake IDs, who can make me fake Disney annual passes? Yeah, that's where the real money is. I mean, fake IDs, yeah, that's so 1900s. Yeah, those Disney annual passes, you start churning those out? Now we can have a conversation. Nikki Carpenter, my Facebook friend of the day today.
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10: 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Born in the hills and hollers, whatever that is, of West Virginia, now a family man with two sons. 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

0: Happy Independence Day. Yeah, I know that we think Independence Day is actually July the 4th, which is the day that John Hancock first signed the Declaration of Independence, but everybody actually voted on it. Congress voted to free us from British rule on July the 2nd. So today is actually the day that everybody actually cast their vote. It's the 4th of July where we got the signatures started. So we still kind of celebrate on July 4th, but today's a good day to remember as well.
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9: Celebrate America's 250th anniversary with a day of family fun. 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That's July 11th from 10 to 2 at Freon Lake Park. Scottish Rite Valley of Lake Charles and United Way, Southwest Louisiana's Family Day, celebrating America's 250th. See you there.
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14: It's Hot 103.3, now with Chuck D in the afternoons. Born in the hills and hollers, whatever that is, of West Virginia, now a family man with two sons. Fun fact, Chuck has visited all 50 states. Well, except for two. Can you guess which ones?
15: A better life with Dr. Sanjay Gupta.
16: We talk a lot here about ultra-processed foods and the many ways in which they can negatively impact your health. They've been linked to weight gain, obesity, type 2 diabetes, cardiovascular disease, even cancer. And now a new study out of UCSF found that high ultra-processed food intake was associated with something called intramuscular fat, which is exactly what it sounds like. That's fat inside your muscles, which can cause them to become weaker. Now, in this particular study, the researchers noticed more wear and tear and pain in people's knees because of weakened thigh muscles. Cutting back on ultra-processed foods isn't easy. The CDC estimates at least half the calories in our diet come from ultra-processed foods. But if you're looking to eat cleaner, cutting out sugar-sweetened beverages, that may be the best number one thing you can do to try and get started. I'm Dr. Sanjay Gupta, helping you live a better life.
4: 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On Highway 14, just south of McNeese Street, and on Weaver Road, just south of Country Club. Fireworks USA near exit 36 off I-10 at the corner of Highway 90 and Highway 397 in Westlake, next to Genesis Fitness Center, and in Moss Bluff, next to Wendy's. 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
2: A better life with Dr. Sanjay Gupta.
3: I'm feeling lucky to have my college-age kids home with me for a few weeks this summer. And one of the things I know we're going to be talking about, AI. I've started to use it more often at the hospital to get fresh takes on patient problems that I'm trying to solve. And for my girls, well, I know that they are navigating college now with these new powerful tools. Something, frankly, that you and I couldn't have even imagined when we were in school. But while it may be tempting to outsource your studying and your work to these large language models, I beg you not to. And that's because AI chatbots tend to reproduce what researchers call weird viewpoints. That's an acronym: Western, Educated, Industrialized, Rich, and Democratic. Look, AI isn't going away, and admittedly, it can be a really powerful tool, but you don't want it doing your thinking for you. I'm Dr. Sanjay Gupta, helping you live a better life.
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